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0: 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You're inside the Sweat Hotel. Who am I speaking to?
3: CeeLo.
0: Hey, CeeLo, what's up, my brother? What can I do for you this evening?
3: Hey, I got a confession. Got a little situation, Keith. I need your help. My lady, she said that she'd rather for me to have two jobs than to try to be at home.
0: What was the reason for that?
3: Well, we in a situation where she's deployed, and I'm here waiting on her to get back, and I'm still trying to complete my degree.
0: Oh, so basically, income level is not happening over there, so she's saying you need to have two jobs.
3: I graduated in August, so that's not the situation. It's just the distance.
0: Oh, you're not together?
3: Right.
0: All right, is he telling you you need to have two jobs, and y'all not even together? Well, I mean, are you married? What's the situation?
3: That is the situation. We're getting married next month.
0: Basically, I understand where she's coming from. It's like, basically how, I mean, if you don't have the money to get married, it's kind of hard to make that transition from being single to being married. So basically, she's saying we need, you know, a nest egg in order for, you know, the situation to be right.
3: You know, a lot of people have put a little poison in our hearing, and that's what I'm trying to debunk.
0: I mean, I would think that would need to happen. If I was getting married, my brother, for real, you know, I would make sure I had a nest egg before I jumped into a situation like that anyway. You know what I'm saying? It'd just make the situation a lot harder for y'all to get into if the finances is not right. You know what I'm saying? I understand you just got out of school and everything, but it is what it is. You know what I'm saying? This is real life.
3: I like what you do, man, and would you please play just one of them things?
0: All right, my brother, you got it. Thanks for checking in. Later. I appreciate that, my brother. Take care of you.
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2: Hey, this is Keith. Who am I speaking to?
3: I don't want to give my name.
2: Why not?
3: Because I don't.
2: Okay, Miss Anonymous. How you doing, Miss Anonymous? What's going on with you today?
3: Me and my boyfriend going through some things. Last Friday?
2: Right.
3: And another girl texted my phone. I'm out. She's 41, and she got her stuff together and all this. So I called him back and tried to figure out what's the problem. He told me he just met this girl. So I figure out that he's been messing with this girl for a long time, for this female to text my phone back.
2: Right. So what do you need from me, baby?
3: I'm trying to figure this out. What do I have to do? I want to go to a job and just, you know what I'm saying?
2: Don't act a fool. Please do not do that. You asked him what it was, and he told you what it was.
3: No, he didn't tell me what it was. Evidently, you had already known this female for this female to be texting my phone back.
2: All you can do at this point, sit back and watch and see what happens. If you think something is going on, then you can only investigate it. And I don't know how you would do that. I'm not going to start anything with you and your man.
3: He left Friday. He got paid Friday. That's when he left. And then after he left, that's when I started getting a text message from him.
2: Do y'all live together?
3: Yeah, we did.
2: But you kicked them out?
3: Yes.
2: Well, then your problem has been solved then. If you kicked them out, your problem is solved.
3: But he's still calling my phone.
2: All right, well, I guess you know what to do.
3: Okay, but I still need him to pay a bill.
2: So you just want him to pay a bill?
3: Mm-hmm.
2: And nothing else?
3: Nothing else.
2: Okay, well, then you need to tell him he need to pay his bills. All right, baby girl, thank you for taking it to the Sweat Hotel. I appreciate you. All right.
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3: Hi, this is Keith. Who am I speaking to?
4: Hello, this is Aunt Katrina. How are you, Keith?
3: I'm good. Where are you calling from, baby?
4: I'm calling from New Orleans, Louisiana.
3: What can I do for you tonight, Katrina?
4: Well, I had called because I wanted to conversate with you personally, but it was nothing I wanted to announce on the radio.
3: Oh, well, you want to conversate with me personally. What does it entail?
4: I guess I wanted to get to know you, I guess. That's why I say it's personal.
3: So you want to get to know me?
4: Maybe, can I talk to you a little later or something?
3: Well, call me back, baby.
4: Okay, what would be a good time? Maybe within a couple of hours or something?
3: Maybe a couple of hours, okay, Katrina? A
4: couple of hours. Okay, I'll call you back in about 2 hours, okay, Keith?
3: All right, baby. All right, bye-bye.
4: Bye-bye.
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0: Stacey Redd showed up with no makeup or a wig, and people mistaked her for legendary actor Don Cheadle. 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
3: 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You know, Black folks are mad because they were like, why do we keep going getting these British guys? You know, Chadwick's, you know, character was African.
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0: Let's start the day in prayer. And I want everybody to please welcome my good friend, Pastor Keith Norman, the senior pastor of First Baptist Church, Broad Avenue in Memphis, Tennessee. Pastor Norman, good morning, man. Happy to have you.
1: Good morning, Ricky Smiley and the Ricky Smiley Morning Show. Let's pray. The Bible tells us that God leaves us with three of the greatest gifts that we could ever receive. One is the grace of the Lord and Savior Jesus Christ. The second is the love of God. And then there is, as the Baptist pastor would say, the sweet communion of the Holy Spirit. May God's grace be upon you this day, and may God's grace accompany you in everything that you experience. Grace is that unmerited favor of God that is always going to walk beside you. I don't want you to just know it's there. I want you to feel the presence by way of God's Holy Spirit, that He is right there with you in every situation. In every situation, I want you to be able to give thanks and know that God is right there and holding your hand, guiding you through, and His Holy Spirit will give you the answer that you need in every situation. So this Sunday, when you go to church, and even in today, when you're walking or you're driving or whatever you're doing, when you hear the word grace, when you hear and feel the word grace, know that it is the grace of the Lord Jesus Christ and the love of God and the sweet communion of the Holy Spirit right there abiding with you. This is Dr. Keith Norman at the First Baptist Church, 2835 Broad Avenue, Memphis, Tennessee. 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
0: All right, y'all, that's my friend and brother, Pastor Keith Norman, the senior pastor of First Baptist Church, Broad Avenue in Memphis, Tennessee. Now, let's get this day going. It's the Rick Smiley Morning Show.
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0: want the Lord. 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
1: Oh man, Rich Brown, the morning show. We giving God praise early this morning. Hey, hope y'all woke up on the right side of the bed, which you did, because you woke up, period. No matter what side you woke up on. God is good all the time, and all the time God is good. Here's a little bit of old school John B. Key for you right here.

0: show, the one and only, the Prince of Gospel Music, Pastor John B. King. Hope y'all enjoyed the Praise Break this morning. Got your front page right here.
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0: 14 after the hour, front page right here. Alfreda's, good morning.
3: Good morning, Ricky. It's Tuesday, October 6th. Here's what's going on in the news. President Trump has approved a firing squad execution for Nadal Hassan. That is the former Army psychiatrist convicted of killing 13 people at Fort Hood, Texas, back in 2009. And this would be historic, Ricky. The U.S. military has not executed anybody since 1961. Hassan was sentenced to death in 2013, but that execution still isn't immediate. The timing, though, this comes just days after Tennessee's lethal injection execution of Christopher Pike went horribly wrong. Elsewhere, a death at a Russian plague research lab has U.S. officials paying attention. A worker died in Siberia and dozens of people have been quarantined. One Russian official raised the possibility of plague, but health authorities say she had pneumonia with an unknown cause, and Russian authorities say the situation is under control. Okay. Back at home, hundreds of students and faculty members packed Cornell University yesterday protesting how the Ivy League school handled a woman's allegations that she was drugged and gang raped by fraternity members back in 2024. She has now sued Cornell, the fraternity, and several former students. Some students have been suspended or expelled, but no criminal charges have been filed. And protesters say that's not enough. They're demanding major changes in how Cornell handles sexual assault. New York officials have also stepped into the investigation. For info on these stories and more, go to RickySmileyMorningShow.com. 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
4: Rock T, the sports genius, is in the building.
5: Ladies and gentlemen, them Dirty Birds got the job done last night on Monday Night Football. The Falcons beat the Saints easily, 45-24. Running back Bijan Robinson doing what he do, 145 yards on the ground, two touchdowns. The Falcons have scored quietly 80 points in the past two games. Quarterback Michael Penix Jr. is appearing to settle in as a bona fide NFL quarterback, man. I'm liking what I'm seeing. Pay attention to the Falcons the rest of the way. Former Pittsburgh Steelers head coach Mike Tomlin, who's a black man, if y'all didn't know, who's now in the broadcast booth and doing a great job, was asked the question, why are there only three current black head coaches in the NFL and how can we move the needle?
6: Although I appreciate the advocacy, I appreciate the programming, I'm a participant in the programming because football and particularly coaching has been very good to me. There are rooms where decisions get made. Those are the people and only them that change it. Guys like me get asked that question all the time and we're talking around it. I respect the question, but ask them.
5: Period. Yeah.
7: I agree with that.
5: Yeah, man. It's three.
7: I agree with that.
5: Yeah. It's crazy, man.
7: It's a good old boy system.
5: Yeah, there you go. That's exactly what he's saying. Back to where it was before Art.
7: Art, what's his name, started coaching. It's right back to where it was.
5: Yeah, man.
7: Damn near.
5: Yep. And that's what he's saying kind of indirectly.
3: I love his answer. Why are you asking me?
5: Right. Go ask them.
3: Ask them.
5: Right. That's my quick sports report. Brigitte Tab, what you got coming up next in the hot spot?
8: Well, Rocky, Rick Ross has been

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0: 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Let's go. 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
4: 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I know it's a lot of Spanish people, but that ain't Chipotle, man. That's a real place. A sovereign place. It is a little suspicious for me. 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So you drove past Florida to get here?
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6: All right, 29 for the top of the hour. Time for the hot spot. What up, Brett?
7: What up, Ricky? Good morning, everybody. I'm your girl, Brat Tat Tat, and this is the hot spot where we bring you music, movies, and more. So let's get on off into it. Well, y'all, as you may already know, Rick Ross was arrested in Miami last week on battery charges connected to an alleged domestic violence incident. He's facing misdemeanor battery and felony battery and strangulation charges, which stem from accusations from his ex, Jasmine Kendrick, who posted a photo of an injured lip and accused Ross of causing the injury. He pleaded not guilty and was released from jail on bond. And as soon as he got released, he said his weekend was going to look like this.
8: What my weekend looks like, I'll be in Dubai tomorrow, Paris Saturday, and I plan on having a bowl of rigatoni with heavy marinara. I repeat, rigatoni, heavy marinara.

0: That sounded good. I started Rigatoni Googling
1: with
0: it.
1: Heavy marinara. He made me want some rigatoni with right. some heavy marinara. And y'all, he's been doing just that. Rosé has been posting photos from his travels in Dubai and Paris and the lavish lifestyle that he lives and has been living out here. He definitely got his rigatoni with heavy marinara. However, as far as the case, he waived his right to attend pretrial hearings. So it looks like Ross is letting his lawyers handle the legal situation while he handles the vacay photos and enjoying that heavy marinara. So we're going to keep everybody lifted in prayer because we definitely love Rick Ross and we hope this situation pans out and everything and everybody is okay. All right, y'all, moving on. Glorilla, she is expanding beyond music into the beauty business. She is launching the Glowverse Beauty Platform. Now, it's a service built to connect consumers with beauty professionals while she will call Glow Pros, who she will call Glow Pros. It's kind of a tongue twister. Glow Pros. She says, when I first blew up, I was having problems finding glam professionals, and the issue continued until she established her regular glam team. She also said meeting talented beauty professionals who struggled to get noticed also made her think that she could have a platform that could help them. The beauty marketplace is meant to help consumers find hairstylists, makeup artists, and other beauty professionals all in one place. So it's expected to launch in December on iOS and Google Play. So congratulations go out her for thinking outside the box. Wow. And I just love it. You know
2: That's
1: what I'm saying?
2: Such a good idea.
1: It's such a good idea. And she is absolutely right. So I'm glad she took that thought and expanded it. So congratulations go out to Glorilla. All right. Hallelujah. Glory. Hallelujah. All right, y'all. If you missed any part of the show, make sure you check it out on the Ricky Smiley Morning Show podcast, available wherever you get your podcast. And you can catch me on my social media at So Brad. Why don't y'all hit us up for them wake up calls, y'all, at 8669 Ricky. 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

0: Raiders?
1: Whatever, Ricky. Okay. It wouldn't be shocking if somebody suffered a medical emergency eating endless shrimp, because, hello, endless shrimp. So maybe that was this guy's thinking, Ricky. A 26-year-old man in Georgia named Abdul Rashid was arrested last week after he faked a medical emergency and called 911 to avoid paying for his meal. Now, he was at Red Lobster. He owed $63. $63.77 to be exact. Now, it's unclear what he actually ordered or what medical condition he was faking. However, he was checked over by first responders and he was deemed to be fine and dandy. Abdul is facing charges of theft of services and making an unlawful 911 call. Now, it sounds like he's still in jail, Ricky, and his bond is set at $3,000. But you know what? Maybe he plans to fake a medical emergency to get out of jail, too. Yeah, I don't know.
2: No, they're going to let him out.
1: I don't know.
2: They ain't gonna let him out. He need to go and pay them for. People need to stop doing that. They need to stop walking out on these restaurants. It's getting really, really bad. I seen this video with these people. If I'm not mistaken, they was in Orlando, and they was just notorious for going to different restaurants. And then they'll start leaving one at a time.
1: Oh.
2: And one at a time, sliding out of there and causing confusion. Now, I don't understand. And I'm just telling you, man, that make people not want. It'll make people think that when black people take their families out to dinner, sitting at a table,
1: yeah,
2: the few bad ones ruin it for people that's really gonna go and eat and be kind to the waiters and the waitresses and respect the facility,
1: yeah,
2: and pay the tab and leave respectfully. And you just make it bad,
1: Ricky,
2: or whatever.
1: Let me just have a confession.
3: Oh, okay.
2: Yeah.
1: When I was in high school, there was like a, I would go with my friend. I can't think of the place, but it was in Dallas. And you would go there and you would eat, you know, you grab, you know, like a buffet.
3: Right.
2: Yeah.
1: And there would be two tickets. Well, you would just give one ticket when you got ready to pay. Pretend
2: right.
1: you shared. So, I mean, you know, I have done that before. I just want to put it out there.
3: You want to clear your mind. You know.
4: Go back and pay the
2: yeah,
4: rest.
2: Everybody.
1: I was in high school.
2: Yeah, everybody stole a candy bar out of the gas station or something.
1: Yeah.
2: Did something. But just like when you, these are, we talking about grown people.
1: Yeah, right.
2: Exactly. Yeah.
4: But you know what, well, Ricky, maybe they should start doing the restaurants like they do the cafeteria restaurant. Pay, honey, when you get your food. Once you come down the aisle at.
2: Something like at Piccadilly's.
4: Exactly. You pay for your food, honey.
2: And yeah. Look at everything on that tray. You can't hide nothing. You can't drop nothing in no bag. It's all on that tray.
1: Yep.
2: That steam table be lit up. You can see everything. Yes, sir. That's good stuff right there. Thank you for that story, Alfreda. Y'all, more Ricky Smiley Morning Show coming up.
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4: I'm Heather Pauloff with WTOL 11, and here are this morning's top stories. The midterm elections are less than 30 days away, but you don't have to wait until November 3rd to vote. Early in-person voting starts today. It runs through Sunday, November 1st. Voters can also request an absentee ballot. The deadline to request one is October 27th. Mercy Health's mobile mammography van is back on the road this month. It's offering 3D mammograms for women 40 and older. The van will make stops across Northwest Ohio through October. Screenings are by appointment only. For dates and locations, head to WTOL.com. With gas prices dropping across Northwest Ohio, some Michigan drivers say they're changing where they fill up. Gas Buddy shows Toledo's average price has dropped 39 cents in just the past week to about $3.87 a gallon. That's more than 50 cents cheaper than averages in Detroit and Ann Arbor. Ohio's gas tax suspension went into effect Sunday and will be in effect for 90 days, ending on January 2nd, 2027. For WTOL 11, I'm Heather Pauloff.
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3: Let me tell you something. The speed limit is a goddamn suggestion. Please get the fuck out of our way. 65, me, 80. Everybody know this. Road rage? You know, when somebody get in front of you, you don't give a who it is or how old they are. You want that goddamn head to fall off. I had a truck in front of me. I couldn't get around them. I almost threw up in my lap. It had an 800 number. How's my driving on the back? I grabbed my phone. I'm going to show you how your mother driving is. It said, Lowe's Moving Company, can I help you? I said, move the over. When I'm behind the wheel, I'm racist. I don't give a fuck. You can be black. Move, you ain't seen your kids in 2 years. Hope you're going to see somebody. Oh. Motherfucker. Move. I don't care if you're Chinese. You built the car. You can't drive the I got it bad. I'm getting mad right now. Road rage, we cuss people out, but you can't take it. You do something to me, we got a goddamn problem. Let me be the red light and it turn green. 1 second later, you honk your horn at me. I wish the fuck you would. I cut my car off, get on the hood, and feed birds for 30 minutes. You gonna be late today, goddammit!
4: I know, I feel all of that, all of that. All right, y'all, Tony Robbins. Gary, what you got coming up next?
5: Coming up, y'all, Summer Walker is talking, y'all. 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
5: All right, 5 minutes after the hour, Gary has a T and the Kahlua of the day. What up, Gary?
6: Good morning, Ricky. Good morning, America. Good morning to you. It's Tuesday, a beautiful day in the neighborhood. And here's what's happening in celebrity news, y'all. Miss Summer Walker, baby. This girl is opening up, honey, about body dysmorphia and, y'all, how she almost had a rib removed, honey. She said she would have been missing insane. She said in a bad world. Now, they're saying that Summer's opening up about her body, about, you know, body dysmorphia and how she nearly had a rib removed. And people are saying, what? Ricky, I don't understand what's wrong with these people with this plastic surgery. Everybody's having plastic surgery because they got some extra money to do it or whatever and messed up their bodies. Well, to me, I mean, y'all already look nice, but somewhat messed up your body. So, but here's what some had to say about that.
7: Okay, so this is actually how I know I have body dysmorphia, because this waist is starting to get out of control. It's really kind of sickening. And it's the fact that when I first got out of this last surgery, I was like, damn, I really should have took my rib out.
8: What rib? Take what rib out? I would have looked f***ing insane. It would have just been like thin lines.
5: Yeah, we have to be careful with all those plastic surgeries and stuff. Some people don't survive them. And then the other thing is, you know, people putting their bodies on the internet and AI and filters, and you think it'll make you think something wrong with your body when you see some, you know. It's just a different
0: body,
5: time.
0: Though. She has a great body. I don't
6: but everybody that's doing it basically have a great body and a great face. Is it because you have money? You just decide you want to experiment with yourself? I don't know what it is, but only she's had about 4 or 5 breast augmentations, she said, and it's just people.
5: But she don't know how great she really looks. Sometimes people look great to us, but to them, you know, they don't see what we see, and a lot of people have. You know, sometimes it could be esteem issues. It could be a lot of things.
9: And sometimes, Gary, when you get breast augmentations, they don't always turn out right. So you have to go get them fixed. Sometimes one could be higher than the other one. One could be bigger than the other one. Once you never know how they're going to heal once they heal.
6: Yeah.
9: So sometimes you got to go back and get it done right so it can look right how you want it to look, unfortunately.
5: Yeah, when I went to a strip club last night, the chick, breast was cockeyed. I said, wait a minute.
6: Oh, my God.
5: She had to get some breast glasses. some breast glasses.
9: No. Breast
5: flat,
9: really?
6: Yes, Lord, yes.
5: Well, some boob braces, I don't know.
6: Yeah, it's something, honey, but it's just crazy. When I used to work at MD Anderson, I worked in surgery, and I used to see the different breasts. They had saline breasts, and they had silicone different breasts and what have you. And it was very interesting to see that, but now working around people that's doing all this stuff, I'm like, golly, and it's not cheap, you know? It's not a cheap surgery at all, but I guess if you have, you know, the money and you feel like you want to look like a different person or whatever. I mean, well, I would have
5: put surgery. Some of your back meat into your legs, Gary, where your legs won't look so skinny on the drip videos. No,
6: believe it or not, my friend Dr. Nick told me we were together Saturday, and he touched my face and said, damn, you got a fat back. I said, yeah, he said, you should put the, and he said that I should put it in my legs, you know. But, I mean, I guess you can transfer.
5: You can do that.
6: Yeah, because I really don't. And every time I see my mom, she always touch me in the back.
9: To your booty.
6: Yeah, I would really want something in my butt, honey, because my butt is gone.
9: Yeah,
6: honey.
9: Gary.
6: So, you know.
9: That would be so good.
0: This is a

0: consultation.
1: Not too
0: right
1: much, but just a little nice.
2: Just a little, exactly.
1: Little nice
2: I was just looking at those underwear online, the kind that you could buy with the butt. I don't know, but I'm scared.
1: Don't be scared, Gary.
3: Because right now you look like, what's that fish
1: yes,
3: with the
1: honey,
3: wings?
1: Take a
3: with the fish with the wings. That's what you look like.
1: You know what?
3: What you call them? The fish with the sting. With the stingray.
1: Stingray.
4: Not the stingray, dog.
2: Yeah, I'll take that. Moving on. And undeserving new job. Miss Diamond Brown, baby. This girl is continuing to call out Chris Brown and the other mothers of his children, baby. Miss Diamond, too many things, y'all. Here's what she has to say about Mr. Brown.
5: Not allowing you to see your daughter because I want to run with a false narrative. Let's sit in that one for a minute, Chris. Did I not just invite you to one of her biggest accomplishments in her life, to New York Fashion Week? And did I get a response? No. Weren't you already on your way to New York for a tour? For a show you had going on? Right. I thought so. Actually, you know what? Let me post that receipt because you want to call me a liar. Also, everybody knows that he belongs to the streets. So why would I be bitter about that? You couldn't pay me to be bitter, baby.
2: Oh, poor Diamond. That's a lot. But Chris is on tour, though. He ain't got time, though, right now. Huh? I mean, to do all these different things that, you know, Miss Diamond want or whatever. But we're going to keep her lifted in prayer. But that's the new thing now, Ricky, too. I'm hearing a lot of people saying you belong to the streets. Mm. Have you ever heard that?
3: Oh, yeah, all the time.
2: Really?
3: Oh, absolutely.
0: All the time.
3: Yeah, that's normal.
2: Okay, you belong to the streets, honey. Yeah. All right, Alfreeze, you belong to the streets.
6: No, I do not.
2: Oh, you don't?
6: I do not. No.
3: Yeah, you know, when they cheat and do stuff and come into a relationship with street behavior, mm-hmm. and you realize that they actually belong to the street. They don't belong to you no more. They belong to the street. But they're doing street stuff.
2: Mm-hmm. Oh,
3: yeah, that's why. That's how you get that title. Yeah.
2: Oh, well, I'm going to start using that then. You belong to the streets. All right, now that that's said and did, y'all know what time it is. Ooh. Yes, honey. Sha-la-la, baby. You belong to the streets, honey. The clue today, honey, is one of my favorite clues. My clue today, y'all, is chocolate mousse. On the high end, you say chocolate mousse. And on the low end, you say beautiful dark brown.
1: Mousse.
2: That's your clue.
3: Mousse. That's a beautiful clue. Y'all give it up for Gary with the tea. All right, I got your wake-up calls. Y'all get up and down the phone. I was wide open. 866-9-RICKY. 866

0: 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I got your wake-up call. 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

0: Hi, this is Kim from Akron, Ohio. Wake up, wake up, wake up.
1: Good morning. This is Mona Sanders calling from Birmingham, Alabama. Wake up, wake up, wake up.
2: This is Callie calling from Chicago. Wake up, wake up, wake up.
3: 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Wake up, wake up, wake up.
4: Good morning. This is Tracy Jackson from Spartanburg, South Carolina. On my way to work, 85 South. Wake up, wake up, wake up.
5: Good morning, good morning, good morning. This is Sabrina Connor from Tampa. Wake up, wake up, wake up. We love you, Ricky. We can't wait to see you in Tampa. Wake up, wake up, wake up.
6: 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Wake up, wake up, wake up.

0: Brent.
1: Welcome again.
0: Coming up next, man, we got Techie Tuesday. Techie Tuesday up next. I don't know what I was thinking about. I need to get off Instagram. Oh, Brett. Save me, Brett. I almost said something else.
1: Ooh, don't do it.

0: and just watch your body shine.
1: All right, y'all, Rick's about the morning show. It is about that time for Techie Tuesday. It's the bottom of the hour. What up, Beyonce Aloysius?
2: Hey, good morning, Ricky. First and foremost, I just want to shout out to Noah over at Miles College and also Miss Bolton. Told them I was going to shout them out. We appreciate y'all. We had an amazing time at Miles College. It was absolutely phenomenal. And also, my app of the week, I want to say, is the Atlanta Falcons.

0: app. So for all of my New Orleans Saints fans, the app of the week is the Atlanta Falcons app. Make sure you download it today so you can follow the rest of the season. And you know what? You too can rise up with the Atlanta Falcons. Big shout out to you guys.
1: Yeah. That's dirty.
2: Them Dirty Birds got it done.
0: Now, Brock, did you believe that the Dirty Birds were going to do that thing last night? I don't think you were on our team yesterday.
1: No, I picked the Falcons to beat the Saints.
0: Okay. All right. Well, we'll give you that. But yes, shout out to all my Saints fans. Good morning to you. Now, today is an amazing day. Today is Prime Day. So, again, we don't have to now wait till Black Friday to get these deals. They are happening today. And it's not just Amazon. It's Walmart. It's Best Buy. It's everywhere. And to be honest, I've actually found some of my best TV deals at Best Buy. 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
3: Nice.
0: That is unheard of. I actually might pick that deal up. Gary, you're looking at me. I told you, you needed a TV. Today is the day to get your TV.
4: Yeah, my TV, they say, was like 25 or 30-inch.
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5: Where?
0: On Amazon. It's the one that actually...
5: Send me the link.
0: I will send you, and I'm going to be posting links all day. I haven't had a chance to do it this morning, but throughout the day, I will be posting as they drop.
5: The roaches had on footies.
0: Now, something else. I don't know if you've heard a lot of stuff about air fryers and how the metal is not good for you when it heats up and gets to a certain kind of temperature. 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

0: My name is Charlie.
1: Yeah. Let's go, let's go.
0: Last name Wilson.
2: What's up, everyone? This is her.
3: It is boy Whiskey.
4: What up, what up? This is Neo giving a shout out to Ricky Smiley and the Ricky.

0: Hey, what up, John?
1: I'm good, but you know they're starting up bright and early in the morning, man. And of course, hit me up on the gram, J-A-H Lion Sound.
0: J-A-H Lion Sound. I appreciate you, big dog.
1: My pleasure, man. It's up now.
0: All right, man. Black Tony, what's up?
2: Hey, Ricky. Good morning, first. Good morning. It's Darius Bradford.
0: Darius.
2: Yeah, I just thought
0: Darius.
2: I was good morning. Good morning.
0: St. Louis on 314, baby.
2: Let me tell you this. I'm so glad you're excited, and I would like to start off with an apology, because this is crazy. You know, I had a symphony.
3: A what?
0: And what was that?
2: It came to me, Rich, I am so disrespectful. As hard it is to have a job with technology going, getting rid of jobs like this, I'm over here acting like that I ain't replaceable. Calling up here with these excuses like this, and people losing their jobs left and right due to technology.
0: It's a shame.
2: You know the The number two pencil company is about to close. Because look at that, because technology. These kids, you remember using a number two pencil?
0: Oh, yes. Second California achievement test.
2: There you go. Do you remember the teacher saying, now put your pencils down?
4: Yep.
0: Yeah.
2: That was equivalent to turn off your computer. It was the same thing, and I'm acting like I can't be replaced. I remember McDonald's used to have them burgers cooking. You remember they'd yell about their cheese sticks? No onion pepper. Remember that?
4: Yeah.
2: Now they got your hamburgers in a drawer. They open that drawer and get your hamburger out of there. Like they just storing burgers. Every people is losing their jobs. And I have the audacity, me and Black Tony, to call up here and people are fighting for jobs daily. Yeah. It's a shame. Everything gone.
0: So I got to ring up your own groceries at Walmart. It's hard to find somebody. You got to ring it up.
2: You sure do. You got to go right in there as if you're an employee.
0: They sent me a W-2. And they sent me a W-2.
2: Yeah. There you go. You got the bag. You remember, there ain't no more doorbells. You remember going over somebody's house and you have to ring their door?
0: Yeah.
2: Oh, no. You walk up on that porch now, it'll ring by itself. What if you want to change your mind and not go over there? Too late now?
0: That's the microphone. That's valid.
2: I'm saying I recognize the epiphany. I remember the churning the channel, the TV channel. You remember you used to have to do that physically?
0: Get up. Remember and that? When the little box when HBO was 4 and Cinemax was 20 and they had Black Emmanuel on Cinemax.
4: Yeah, Cinemax after dark.
2: Let me tell you that. This is why you feel me and that everything, we going to be all right because it came to me. I said, God said, you're going to fool

0: around and try to go to that job one day, and they ain't gonna need you. And I said, oh no, the devil's a liar. And I said, I should have called them today and apologized to the affiliates all over the country. You know, we all over the country.
1: All over the country. Yeah. Buffalo, New York, from Buffalo, New York to Houston, Texas, from Kansas City to Charlotte. Damn right.
0: You got to be kidding. Where else? Anywhere else?
1: Charleston, Miami, Orlando, Dallas, back on 97.9 The Beat.
2: Philly.
0: And them people hear me right now.
1: Right now, on We Up in Huntsville, Nashville, and Tennessee, Memphis.
0: As big as this is, and I'm have the nerves, I tell you what, I will be in the, this is my last time apologizing or coming up with some mess. I don't know what Black Tony going to do.
1: Yeah, but so basically, you're not coming today.
0: Oh, no. Ain't no way I can get up there today. I ain't no way. It ain't nothing I can do about today. But today has the worries of its own. What I will do is, can I tell you what I will do?
1: Yeah.
0: I'll talk to you. I'll talk to you.
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8: Bright, sunny skies again through this Tuesday. Look for high temperatures this afternoon to be just a touch warmer than Monday, reaching the upper 60s. For Wednesday, a surge of warmer air arrives. That's going to get highs into the 70s, staying pretty mild through the rest of this week. For WTOL 11, I'm meteorologist Ryan Weekman.

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2: 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Introduce them to that wop. So good, you might need a mop.
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5: All right, 5 minutes after the hour, Rick's Modern Morning Show. Gary has the tea and the Kahlua of the day. Gary.
6: Good morning, Ricky. Good morning to you. It's Tuesday, a beautiful day in the neighborhood. And here's what's happening in celebrity news, y'all. Comedian Chris Rock, y'all, is speaking out finally. Chris Rock, y'all, said he regrets refusing his best friend's plea, y'all, to pay his convicted brother's legal fees. Now, Rock revealed, y'all, honey, his biggest regret, honey, on the New York Times interview. Now, Rock said that his decision, y'all, not to help pay Roger Logan's legal fees still haunt him today, y'all. Now, Logan is the brother of one of Chris Rock's best friends, and he was wrongly convicted, y'all, of murder and spent 17 years behind bars before his conviction was overturned. Now, Chris recalls, y'all, his best friend begging him repeatedly to help pay for a lawyer for his brother. Now, Logan was arrested back in 1997, fatal shooting of Sherwin Gibbons. Now, he was convicted of second-degree murder and received 25 years to life. But the DA reinvestigated, y'all, the case and found discrepancies. Now, Logan's conviction was overturned, and he was released in June, y'all, of 2014 after serving only 17 years. Now, Chris, y'all, is rethinking his decision not to help Logan. And, you know, he said, when you're black, white people believe every accusation is a conviction, he said. And Chris also explained, y'all, that he would rather pay for a mortgage or college than paying Logan's legal fee. Now, his brother used to plead with me to pay for a lawyer, Rob said. He said, it still messed with me today, he said. He said, I had the means to help him, and I didn't. And I don't know, honey, if we could have gotten him out or not, but still. Now, regarding that infamous, you know, they went on and talked about slapping all the other stuff, honey. But nevertheless, he said he wished everybody well. But, Ricky, how could you do something like that? What you think? Because, I mean, my thing is, I just don't understand what the world is. I mean,
5: well,
6: maybe
5: he didn't know if his brother was innocent or not.
6: Exactly.
5: He didn't know the merits of the case.
6: Yes.
5: Now, if you know that your brother innocent or whatever, that's one thing. But when you don't know whether he's innocent or not, especially if it's a family member that keep getting into trouble and keep having legal issues or you have to bail them out of something, you just never know what the backstory to that is.
6: But my thing is, who does that? How could you go ask somebody to pay for a lawyer for your family member that allegedly got in trouble? I'm just saying, Ricky, my brother got in trouble. I need $500,000. Can you pay his legal fee? How people fix their mouth to do that?
5: Yeah, they'll fix their mouth to ask for anything. They don't care about asking now. What they care about is paying it back.
6: Exactly.
5: Yeah.
6: Lord, I'm like, you know, and I mean, oh, that's sad. He had the money. Well, but
5: It's always easy to count somebody else's money and just assume that they have it or whatever. People have other obligations and responsibilities,
6: yes,
5: and donations and foundations and stuff that they do with some of their extra money and stuff. So, you know, you're not entitled to that. We talk about that all the time.
6: Yeah.
5: Entitlement.
6: Yeah, well, bless his spirit, Lord. I guess it's just bothering Chris that he didn't do it, but, I mean, you know, we're going to keep him lifted in prayer.
5: Well, at least he's owning it, you know what I'm saying? And
6: yeah.
5: Maybe he can give him something and do something nice for his brother. I'm sure he would.
6: Yeah, exactly. All right, moving on in other celebrity news, y'all. Halle Berry, y'all, honey. You know, we talked about Halle Berry, honey. Her ex-husband, honey, put a restraining order on Miss Berry, honey. Now it's been reported, y'all, that Halle spent some quality time, y'all, with her son, little Maceo, y'all, after her ex-husband, Oliver Martinez, filed that restraining order against her for child abuse. Now, a witness told people, y'all, that they saw Halle and Maceo and her fiancé, Van Hunter, y'all, at a trampoline park, Sky Zone in Los Angeles on Sunday. Now, the witness said Halle sat alone with Maceo and Van played indoor soccer. All they did it together. Now, they said that the Oscar winner was seen chatting with her son before Maceo went off, y'all, to play soccer with Van, her fiancé. Now, they said at one point, y'all, a fan went up to Miss Berry and asked her for a selfie, but Halle nicely turned them down, saying, look, honey, I'm with my child. And
5: absolutely.
6: Yeah, they said, honey, sighting came a week after Halle's, you know, ex-husband, you know, accused her of putting Maceo, honey, in a WWE-style headlock during a dispute at her mansion. Now, they're saying the judge denied Martinez's request.

0: That's to prevent Hallie from going near him or Maceo. Instead, the restraining order y'all limits Hallie's visit with her son.
1: But that lady ain't woke up out of her sleep and put that baby in no, that young man in no headlock now.
0: Yeah.
1: Mothers don't do that. They be getting slick at the mouth.
2: Right.
1: And, yeah. And stuff. And sometimes, yeah, she probably had to jack him up, showing that she ain't nothing to play with.
2: Yes, or whatever.
1: You know what I'm saying? Yeah, no mother, especially mother. Mothers love their kids like real hard. They ain't waking up out of their sleep. Let me go in here and put this boy in a headlock.
2: Especially boys. Says, we love our boys. And it's
1: yeah, he said something slick at the mouth. I already know what that scenario is. So we ain't going to don't do that. The Holly Berry now.
2: Right.
0: Yeah, well, honey, they said she put him in a headlock. I didn't even know how
1: he'll be all right. He all right. Y'all had like a headlock kill somebody. Everybody had a headlock and thumped up. You ever had an ashtray thrown at you by your grandmama? Right.
3: Talk about it. Come on.
2: Yeah.
3: Man.
2: And guess what?
1: You ever been walking out the door and see an ashtray hit the door that you walking out of, hit the side of the door and crumble into pieces? And you wonder how the hell your grandmama got up and threw that ashtray at you? Man, please.
3: And next time she won't miss.
2: She will get you. She meant to miss, just to
1: right.
2: let
3: yes.
2: you know.
3: Yes.
0: Oh, my God. Come That's child abuse, honey.
2: No, it's not.
1: Gary, you know you had. That's why we the way we are. That's why we are decent people.
0: Exactly.
1: We are decent, respectful people. Charity starts at home, man. I just thank God for my grandparents cussing me out and throwing the ashtray and got hit with the shoe. And every damn thing. Come on now.
2: And I promise you, the next time he going to think about what slick thing he said, the next time he almost says it, he going to purse his lips not to say it.
4: Come on now.
1: Yeah, you better say yes, ma'am, and be done with it. We didn't ask you whose shoes was in the floor. We said get the shoes out the floor. The answer is yes, ma'am. This is not up for conversation. Get the damn shoes out the floor. Yes, sir. That's it. It's over.
0: Done. Yes.
1: I didn't put those to
2: hand.
1: Yeah, that's talking back. That's the beginning stage of talking back. Get the damn shoes
0: out the floor. All right, now that's it. Did y'all know what time it is, baby? That's some shalala, honey.
1: Hey, I'll throw a remote now. I'm in the direct TV remotes. I done broke.
0: Okay.
2: Nobody watches
4: TV. Did the batteries roll out, though?
1: Oh, yeah. Battery's gone. The back cracked. Now you got to put some piece of tape on it to keep the batteries in there. Man, go on, Gary.
0: Man, the cologne today, I didn't love my face.

0: now the remote don't work. Now you mad again.
1: Now you sitting up there watching Utah play Wisconsin because you can't get it to the station to watch Alabama and Georgia. And now you mad. Now you considering putting your children up for adoption. Yeah. All right. Y'all give it up for Gary with the team. All right, y'all, man. We got the one and only Chef Jannard Wells coming up, man, with some fabulous recipes for you, man. My bad. I'm looking at the wrong dog on paper. We got Miss Pat coming up next. Miss Pat in the building up next. 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

0: coming up next, we're going to be talking to the hilarious, the funny, the one and only Miss Pat. We got Miss Pat coming up next. You don't want to miss it. 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
1: She has one of the wildest life stories in comedy, and somehow, some way, she has managed to turn the toughest chapters of her life into some of the funniest material on TV. She's a comedian, actress, author, podcaster, and one of the funniest people I know. Give it up for Miss Pat.
14: Hey!
15: Come on, man.
1: Baby love. What up, Miss Pat?
14: What up, Ricky? I'm glad you better, baby, because I was worried about you.
1: Pat, I was so sick or whatever. I had to find some ointment to put on my feet. This older chick, I hollered. She made me put an onion in my sock, and it made me feel better.
14: You know what I was about to do? I was about to order you some breast milk off of Amazon. You know they got that on Amazon, right?
1: Breast milk off of Amazon? Are you serious?
14: I sell my powder on there. I got
1: powder. Oh, my God.
14: Yeah, wow, y'all ain't heard about that? White women are making a killing off that.
1: Hey, Jesus. Miss Pat, congratulations. We see that the Miss Pat Show is coming back for season 6 and moving over to Paramount. What does that move mean for the future of the show?
14: Hopefully we get more eyes on the show. You know, we had this whole thing running that every season we was breaking the app, and the app was struggling, but I would love to see what we're going to do over there at Paramount, because they got 70 million subscribers.
15: Come on,
14: so
15: man.
14: I'm just hoping new people discover the show, which I'm seeing it already each and every day. So I'm just excited.
15: That's all what's right. up. Now, Miss Pat, your testimony is incredible, as we all know. You went from surviving some extremely difficult times to building a successful career in comedy and TV. Do you ever look back and think, how in the world did I get here? Because I be hearing all your stories of how you used to sell drugs, and then now you got you cussing and can't cuss in court, and got to go to court, and you put your grandkids on the bus. Like, oh my God, you do so many things.
14: I ask myself all the time, even people know that when I'm from Atlanta, people know when I sold drugs, and they be like, how did you figure that out? I'm like, I didn't figure it out. I got thrown into this. You know, I needed a job, and I liked the comedy, you know. And it just happened for me. I'm just thankful that I didn't have to sleep with Special K on my way.
16: Well, first of all, I would have to be up in order for you to make it worthwhile sleeping with me. It ain't like I didn't try.
1: If you would have hit, all us would have been on that TV show.
16: No, right?
15: Exactly. Table for the team.
14: I don't think so.
15: Pat settles it, baby.
14: You had to settle it, too.
11: Hey, Miss Pat, it's Alfreda's, and your new book, Miss American Dream, picks up where your first book, Rabbit, left off. Now, you finally got the money, the house, the TV show, and the success, but you've said that once you got there, you realized that wasn't necessarily the American dream. So what does the American dream mean to you now?
14: The American dream means to me now is happiness. Mm. I walk in that door, I see my family. I got something that you cannot pay for.
15: Come on.
14: And
15: right.
14: A lot of people got a whole lot of money and walk into an empty house and hang out with people that do not like them. I actually walk into the house and take off my wig and look like Ricky Smiley, and everybody still looking. That's hard to have be top heavy and look like Ricky in the face, and people still

0: Yes, yes. So now, the Miss Pat show pulls from your real life. So yes. How does your family react and when they watch and say, wait, is that character supposed to be me? Because did you be talking about some of your family?
1: The whole family. I say, wait, I'm getting paid, so y'all shut up.
0: Okay.
1: And don't work in the background, because my whole family work in the background. Mm-hmm. So I don't, people ask me that all the time. How do your family feel? I don't care. We out here making money.
2: That's right.
3: Hey, Miss Patton, now we saw you on TMZ sharing your comments about
1: God.
3: Judge Judy. Let them know how you feel about Judge Judy. Well, we sure express ourselves. We said what we said, too.
1: But you know, the thing is, I grew up watching Judge Judy. And then the whole time you sitting there enjoying this lady, making her ratings pop, then you realize she only care about people who look like her. I'm sorry, only care about rich people. Because that's a rich person statement. To say that, if you don't like America, to leave. When most of my friends that I know out here are struggling. Gas prices are high. Food is high, rent is high, but you only thinking about people who can come to your country club. To me, you are a racist and you only care about yourself. And I was like, wow, Judge Judy, I loved you coming up. And this is how you really felt. You know, as a black person in America, you like, well, dang, all the white people I thought I liked turned out to be something else. Y'all was in costumes.
3: Roseanne Barr. That's great. And Judge Judy was real nice when she was on Solid Gold, and then when she went from Madam to Judge Judy.
1: But that's why you can tell the ones who hate people, because they wrinkle like a plastic bag. And so I'm like, and pull them wrinkles back so you can smile and realize that everybody ain't as fortunate as you. And
3: so
1: care
3: what
1: about people that don't make the money that you make.
3: Yeah, she need to be embalmed. That's all.
4: So look, let's talk about comedy a little bit. So they saying comedy has changed a lot. Well, it has changed a lot because of social media and cancel culture and all that. So between all these roasts and everything else, do you think, because you're not a careful comedian, but do you think comedians overall have to be more careful of what we say now?
1: I just think if you're going to say it, stand by what you say.
4: Stand on it.
1: Don't let, because people get online and say you this and that, and then you bow down. Like I say, I just said recently on them Poor Mind podcast, I said, what is a soulmate? I've heard little kids say, oh my God, you my soulmate. I've been married for 33 years. That's not my soulmate. I don't know what a soulmate is. A soulmate is a dead person to me. My husband, I love my husband. And somebody posted all of this crap about, how can you say that about your husband? I said, he's not my soulmate. I don't know what you mean, what's a soulmate? This is my husband. They also posted, I said, in the beginning, I was looking for my kids a daddy. I was. Am I wrong for saying that? I wasn't really. I was just trying to find a good black man with back teeth that I can hold on to. I just happened to turn out to be the one.
5: Right,
1: you know what I'm saying? They was like, oh, Miss Pat, she treat her husband like a wimp. No, I do not. My husband don't allow me to talk back and say all kind of crazy stuff. All because I said, I don't know what a soulmate is. I have a husband of 33 years that I love unconditionally.
5: Right.
1: Y'all use those words that don't mean nothing. Soulmate.
3: Miss Pat, tell us how you met.
1: Oh. I met him down there at Harlem Nights. You remember Harlem Nights
4: with
1: Bruce Brew? Mm-hmm. I met him there. We split a plate of chicken wings and it was over.
4: Really?
1: And we've been together forever. And
5: not
1: this
5: a
1: man
5: plate
1: is,
5: of chicken wings.
1: Yeah.
5: Let's go.
1: And my line was, hey, fat boy, you want to split some wings?
5: No.
4: Come on now.
1: And about 3 months later, we were splitting all kind of wings.
5: Come on.
3: Hey, Miss Pat, stay right there. Coming up, we got more with Miss Pat up next. 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

0: All right, y'all, Rick's Modern Morning Show. Man, listen, Miss Pat is in the building this morning, and there's no telling what she's going to do or say. Now, Miss Pat, tell me what's harder, raising kids, being married, doing stand-up, you know, or running your own television show?
1: Raising kids. You know, I just caught my son with a vape. I can't. Now, he gonna tell me he addicted. I said, well, let me tell you something. If you addicted to vape, go ahead on, pack your clothes and leave, because I can drop you off over there. I got custom. I said, your mama smoked crack. You want that life. I'm gonna drop you off at your real mama so she can show you that life.
2: Ooh.
1: Kids. They're right. Hard.
2: Ooh.
1: Because they're so stupid these days. Yeah. Any little thing. And you know what the crazy thing, Ricky? Last year, this same child stole $1,800 from me and put it on TikTok and said, hard out here. How is it hard?
0: Wait a minute, what?
1: He stole my $1,800 and said, he's just trying to make it out of the hood. I said, son, we have 13 bathrooms. What hood?
3: Huh.
1: And when I tell you I beat him Vigorago on one side, what is that?
3: Vigorago.
1: Yeah, I beat him that on one side.
3: Vigorago.

0: cut the color off his skin.
1: I took the color off of him.
0: Okay.
2: Yeah. And he ain't gonna forget that.
3: Miss Pat, you like talking to, well, we seem to like talking about your husband and your marriage and all that kind of stuff. But let me ask you this. After all these years together, and I've been in a marriage a long time too, after all these years together, what's one thing that he does to still get on your nerves?
1: The one thing he do now is we in separate bedrooms. And my husband went out and put a lock on his bedroom. And just recently, he has a Ring doorbell at his door. So I'm like,
0: he can see.
4: Wait a minute. Why are we in separate bedrooms, Miss Pat?
1: Because I'm going through menopause and his bed is hard. And we just hook up when we need to.
4: Yeah, I can relate, Miss Pat.
1: Yes. I came home and he got a Ring doorbell outside his bedroom. I said, what the hell are you doing?
0: He said, I need to see who had my
4: phone. Oh, my God.
0: Oh, my goodness.
3: Amen.
4: Adam. Yeah. Oh, now, Miss Pat, this is a touching question. Now, you know, I was watching your interview on Ricky's podcast, and you know, I never knew that you shot your husband.
1: I shot at my baby daddy.
4: Oh,
1: now, there wasn't no husband now. Okay, I shot at the baby daddy. But that's why I shot him because he shot me first.
4: And you were able to shoot back?
1: Yeah, well, he shot me two different times. First time I shot him, he shot me in the back of the head. Oh. And then I shot him in the ankle because I was like, well, we both need a mark that's going to last forever.
4: Well, right. You sure did.
0: Right. I'm going to need a movie on this, Miss Pat. Yeah, you don't need to make a movie about your life story because it is crazy.
5: Now, I promise you.
0: Okay, you talked about your past, including poverty, motherhood, surviving the streets, and all that. Now, when you meet young women who live in through circumstances similar to what you experienced, what kind of advice do you give them?
1: I mind my business.
0: I know that's right. Because they got to go through it.
1: I mean, some of them, you can talk to them till they blue in the face. Mm-hmm. If they ask for some advice, I give it. But I just don't run up on people and say, hey, try to do it this way. Because people got to go through things on their own. Yeah. You know, the best teacher is experience.
4: That's true.
1: So no matter how much you tell a person that person don't love them or you in a messed up kind of relationship, they don't want to hear that when they're in love.
0: Right.
5: Nope. Hey, Brad, you know, Miss Pat, the first time my husband called her after they exchanged numbers, he had to call her on the payphone on the corner. She was selling drugs.
1: Oh, well, Ricky, that was everybody's phone. And this was before cell phone.
4: Yeah.
1: That phone rung. Like, hey, such out here. You know, people had jobs calling them and everything.
4: Yeah,
1: people. Well, we have no people. You can't call. You can't do no job interview on no people. You know, you want to have a phone. So yeah. I got out there in the morning. They, Rabbit, the phone. I said, okay. Ricky thought that was hilarious. And he didn't believe me either, so we called my husband. He's like, yeah, she gave me a paper. Phone, and that payphone is still like right there at Fair Street Bottom.
0: Oh, wow. Same payphone.
1: I don't know if it's the same number. I need to ride by.
2: Yeah, that's the same number, I'm pretty sure.
5: All right, Miss Pat, you're going to be in the Atlanta area this weekend for a book signing. Let everybody know where you're going to be.
1: I'm going to be at the Auburn Avenue Research Library today. 101 Auburn Avenue, Atlanta, Georgia. The Auburn Avenue, I'm signing books. I'm talking to you, and it's me and Monica Kaufman Pearson. Right. Because she got married. So me and Miss Pearson, she's going to be interviewing me about the book. So make sure y'all come up, show out, and come get a picture and have a good time. It's time for us to start reading Black people. And this is a good book. I can't, you know, that's the most craziest thing in my life. I would have never thought I wrote two books.
0: American Dream, baby.
1: Yes, Miss American Dream. This is my second book. So come on, I want to get on the list too. I ain't never been on a list. I want to be on a good list. I've been on a hit list. But
5: right.
1: Hey, Miss STD list, but they're not going to come get you. But I ain't never been on a list like this. You remember when they used to come get you, the health department used to come get you?
2: Oh, yeah.
5: My God.
2: I ain't never got guys, dude.
1: I got guys.
2: I know people who got guys.
0: Thank God.
1: Oh, yeah. They gave you a ride and bus fare back home, too.
0: Oh, wow. Know how they can follow you and get your book, Miss American Dream.
1: Well, it's on my website. It's at Barnes & Noble, Books A Million. But go to Miss Pat Comedy. That's MSMissPatComedy.com for all my tour dates and everything. And go pick up the book.
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11: I'm Heather Pauloff with WTOL 11, and here are this morning's top stories. Toledo police have arrested an 18-year-old man in connection with yesterday's deadly shooting at Weiler Homes. Delijah Plouffe is charged with murder. Police found 52-year-old Jermaine Smith shot Sunday night. He later died at the hospital. Police say that surveillance video and witness accounts helped to identify Plouffe. A proposed 7-Eleven at a former Rite Aid in Sylvania is facing opposition from neighbors. City Council held a public hearing yesterday, but didn't move the proposal forward. The plan would replace the old Rite Aid with a 24-hour gas station. Neighbors are worried about traffic and another gas station nearby. City Council members are expected to do more research before deciding to move the plan forward. If you're looking for a job, there's a substitute staffing job fair happening today in Oregon. The Educational Service Center of Lake Erie is looking for substitute teachers, instructional assistants, and more. The job fair is today from noon to 2 at the Oregon Branch Library on Dustin Road. You'll need to submit an application and references ahead of time. For WTOL 11, I'm Heather Pauloff.
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6: It's time for Gary's Word of the Week.
5: And you know this, man.
1: All right, party people, it's time to expand your vocabulary with the Word of the Week. And Gary, do not embarrass us today. We know you're going to be, you know, working really, really hard this morning to expand everyone's vocabulary. What do you have, Gary?
7: Yeah, Ricky, I'm happy to deliver this fabulous word for this week, which is...
1: And you're saying it like it's the Kahlua of the day.
7: Ignominomous.
8: Careful. What?
9: Whoa.
8: What? Oh, whoa.
1: Boy.
10: Jeez. That was a spectacular fail, sir. Mm.
1: God, dog. Mm.
7: Ignominomous.
10: Ooh, that's even more wronger.
7: I-G-I-G-N-O-M-N-I-N-N-U-S. I-O-U-S.
10: And you said How you get that wronger every time you say it.
1: Yeah, you say it's wronger.
10: Right. That's more wronger.
1: He said it's more wronger.
10: That's more wronger-er.
1: More wronger-er. That's really bad.
9: You can do it.
1: And it's like you did good. You said it last week, and you went all the way back.
10: Yeah.
1: Did you go to church?
7: I sure did.
1: Did our Reverend Warnock preach?
7: Yes, he preached. It was his 21st anniversary.
10: All right,
1: Oh, wow. Guest speaker or he preached?
7: He had a guest speaker.
1: Okay. Yeah, and what's the word? No,

0: Let's get back to this. So a little God in there. Something,
1: yeah. Exactly. And nigga nominal.
2: Oh, sir.
3: Wait a minute.
4: Hold on, man. Hold on.
2: Cannot.
4: Wait a minute.
1: Go ahead.
4: Let's not do that.
3: Go ahead and help me, Kate.
1: That's the way it looks.
4: Why don't you look at the breakdown of the word? Maybe that'll help.
2: You know what?
0: It's an adjective.
1: Yeah.
0: It's an adjective. So I don't know if that helps anything. Give us the definition.
1: The definition of it is deserving or causing public shame, disgrace, or humiliation.
0: Right now. Okay. Trying to say the word of the week.
4: You're covering all of those.
1: In a sentence.
0: Now go ahead. Look at the little breakdown of the word.
1: Ignominious.
4: Now pull them all together.
1: Ignominious.
0: What? Okay.
4: No.
0: You're on the way.
1: Ignominious.
4: Why can't you just pull them all together?
0: Ignominious.
1: Ignominious.
4: There you go.
1: Is that it?
4: There you go. Stay right there. Oh.
0: Don't move. Oh. Don't move. Now, give an example. And the definition is, we already got the definition. Now, give an example on how to use it in a sentence.
1: While it obviously gives me strangely loyal fans joy to watch my daily drip videos as America's next night model, is actually an ignominious. What in the hell is the word?
4: Ignominious.
1: Ignominious. Ignominious. Dishonor on my good family name established years ago in the iconic city of Port Arthur, Texas.

0: only.
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0: Okay. Are you aware that there's a financial penalty when officers have to respond to a false alarm?
1: No, I didn't. I asked the person that I was at his house, I asked him if he had gotten a fine, and he had told me no.
0: Well, that's just because men are always trying to be kind to the hefty. Regardless, I need an address from you so I know where to send this $4,000 fine to.
1: Excuse me?
0: Mm-hmm.
1: It's $4,000.
0: That's what I said, Leather Nipple.
1: It was an error, though. I mean, it's not like I purposely...
0: We spoke to the man who owns the residence, and he said he never gave you permission to come in, that you tried to hood rat your way in.
1: No, he handed me his keys, so if he told you that was an error.
0: Well, he said that you took them.
1: He left me his keys and gave me the access code to his garage.
0: Mm-hmm.
1: I called him up. He was leaving town, and he left me his keys.
0: Let me read you the statement that Mr. Bell left us.
1: Okay.
0: She asked me for the keys, but I told her no on account that she wanted a piece of late night trim off a brother.
1: Excuse me?
0: Mm-hmm.
1: I'm sorry. Can I get your name and number?
0: Yes, my name is Clarissa Jenkins.
1: Oh.
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5: All right, y'all, it is about that time for the front page. Alfreda, good morning.
6: Good morning, Ricky. It's Tuesday, October 6th. Here's what's going on in the news. The family of Nolan Wells says Mississippi may be finished with the case, but they're not. Just yesterday, Wells' parents and attorney Ben Crump renewed their call for the FBI and Justice Department to investigate the 18-year-old's death. A grand jury declined to charge anyone last month. However, both the state and independent autopsies listed his cause and manner of death as undetermined. And now there's money behind the push for answers. Rapper Willie D and more than 20 creators raised a reported $300,000 over the weekend toward a $1 million reward fund. From the fight for answers to the fight for votes, more than 3,100 ballots in Arizona went out 6 days early, and President Trump immediately called Maricopa County dishonest. Election officials say it was a vendor mistake and that the right ballots did go to the right voters. They're still valid, and anything returned will remain sealed until voting begins. That did not stop Trump from arguing with a reporter about his frequent fraudulent mail ballot claims.
7: Start off by taking a look at California. Take a look at no evidence.
8: No.
7: With millions and millions of ballots, you are fake news.
6: But here's the plot twist. After years of attacking mail-in voting, Trump is now telling Republicans to use it if they want. So apparently the mailbox is back in the group chat. Many Republicans have warned that discouraging mail-in ballots could keep their very own rural voters from casting a vote. From there, Trump argued that the high price you're paying for gas, that you're paying for groceries and everything else, not to mention the loss of lives in America's war against Iran, is worth making those sacrifices. Listen.
7: It's a small price to pay for keeping the world safe, keeping our country safe. They can take out a city. Let them take out Los Angeles. Let them take out San Diego. This is a very small price to pay, and it's going to be over very soon.
6: Pretty sure the job is to protect all Americans, no matter how they vote. Meanwhile, you might want to keep Trump's comments in mind when you go to the polls on November 3rd, but I digress. Gavin Newsom condemned Trump on Twitter, writing, quote, "Let's be clear. The president is advocating for an attack on 10 million plus U.S. residents in two of America's largest cities. This is not normal." For info on these stories and more, go to RickySmileyMorningShow.com. 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
9: Rock T, the sports genius, is in the building.
10: What it is, ladies and gentlemen, well, them dirty birds got the job done last night. The Falcons beat the Saints easily, 45-24. Running back Bijan Robinson doing what he do. 145 yards rushing with two touchdowns. The Falcons have scored 80 points in the past two games. Quarterback Michael Penix Jr. is appearing to settle in as a bona fide NFL quarterback. So let's see what the Falcons can do the rest of the way. Former Pittsburgh Steelers head coach Mike Tomlin is now in broadcasting, doing his thing. I like what he's doing, man. If y'all don't know who Mike Tomlin is, he's a black former head coach of the Steelers. He was asked a question. Why are there only three current black head coaches in the NFL, and how can we move this needle a little bit further?
11: Although I appreciate the advocacy

0: I appreciate the programming. I'm a participant in the programming because football and particularly coaching has been very good to me. There are rooms where decisions get made. Those are the people and only them that change it. Guys like me get asked that question all the time, and we're talking around it. I respect the question, but ask them.
1: Ask them.
2: Period.
1: What you asking me for? Ask them. WNBA superstar Indiana Fever Kelsey Mitchell, who's a dog on the court, man, was keeping it real, sharing how hard sometimes and uncomfortable it is playing with Caitlin Clark as a teammate.
3: If I showed y'all my DMs about the hate, all of the stuff that comes with being a professional athlete, but specifically being an Indiana Fever basketball player, like showing up every day to compete for, you know, fans that may or may not like you is hard. Playing with CeCe and having the eyes that she got, you know, we get a lot of flack for just for being on her team. And so I think that that comes with a lot too. And I just think that people got to give us grace. It hasn't always been easy. That's all I'll say, you know?
1: Yeah, man. And no disrespect to Caitlin Clark, man. She's just doing her thing. But her fans are super loyal. And they're not afraid to express their frustrations when things are not going well. It's kind of like anybody else's fans. Like, you know, Beyonce got her fans. Taylor Swift got her fans. You know what I'm saying? When you got them super fans that ride or die for you, man, you really can't do no wrong
2: right
1: in their eyes. You know what I'm saying? So it's my quick sports report right there. Follow me on social media at Rock T Holla. Brat got the hot spot right now.
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5: Drop it like it's hot. Drop it like it's hot.
6: So hot
5: and
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9: All right, y'all, it's about that time for the hot spot. What you got, Brat?
10: What up, Ricky? Good morning, everybody. I'm your girl, Brat Tat Tat, and this is the Hot Spot where we bring you music, movies, and more. So let's get on off into it. Well, y'all, the former Bad Boy Records and Danity Kane singer Aubrey O'Day. She has some thoughts about Diddy's reported life behind bars, and she is already wondering what happens when he gets out. Now, she recently did a TMZ interview and talked about his lifestyle in prison and how happy people were when Diddy got the not guilty verdict. And she says she's more concerned about what happens when he gets released. And here's what this lady had to say.
11: He's not really going to need for much. He's got whiskey, pizza, pasta, Thai massages. So, he's got Instagram. Mm-hmm.
9: Yeah. Hennessy.
11: Off.
9: So he gets
11: out. I'm sure they're giving him plenty of baby oil.
9: He gets out. And what happens?
11: I was outside of court when the verdict came down. There were women with their shirts up, pouring baby oil all over their titties, saying, come get me, daddy. And then
9: terrible.
11: His sons went and brought their boombox out of their big car, and they got their girlfriends to twerk on top of it while they did their new song with Yeezy. They were standing up and cheering. It was trash.
10: Okay, well, opinions are like, you know, and everybody has one. So that's how she feels about that situation. I'll be moving on. Love is in the air, y'all. Yes, it is for Coco Jones. You know her and NBA star Donovan Mitchell. They tied the knot this year in August, and now Donovan is speaking out about the love he has for his boo. Here's what he said.
12: I thought it was possible to love somebody as much as I love the game of basketball. She came to my life and she became a priority, and now I'm sitting here like I don't want to be without this person. Telling my friends, like, yo, what's going on? Like, why do I feel this way, right? And that's when I knew my older friends would tell me, like, yo, that's how you know, right? Like, you know you found the one that you want to be with. Someone drains you and takes you away from what your job is, that's a detriment to your career, right?
11: Mm-hmm.
12: But she pours into me, pours into that. So now the hours I put in here, when I go back, I don't take work and bring it home, right? So now when I go back to work, I've already, like, you know, I'm at a different capacity mentally, you know what I mean? And it makes you a better player, which I tell people all the time, like, the best 3 years of my career were the past three.
1: Come on.
10: That's what's up.
1: Come on.
10: Oh my goodness.
2: She got
13: it
2: one.
13: It makes me feel that black love is coming back.
10: How beautiful is that? Oh my goodness. Oh, I can hear him say that all over again. What'd you say, Gary?
13: I wish somebody could do that for me.
10: Well, Gary, you have to stop. You have to change a little bit, Gary.
2: Be positive.
13: I'm working on it.
10: You have to lose some insecurity.
1: What's going on with
10: BEJ? Get a little bit of trust.
13: Yeah.
10: You know, give people a chance.
13: Yeah. It's like a spoonful of sugar help the medicine go down.
2: The medicine go
10: down.
1: I ain't never heard that.
2: Mary Poppins.
13: Thank you, Alfredo.
10: You know what? You would know that, Alfredo. If y'all missed any part of the show, make sure you check it out on the Ricky Smiley Morning Show podcast, available wherever you get your podcast. Mary Poppins.
2: Yeah.
10: You can catch me on my social media. That's so great. Coming up next, we got that praise mixdown with Dwight Stone, y'all. It's the Ricky Smiley Morning Show.

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10: This is The Daily Play with Joy Taylor. Have you seen the videos? Exhibit A is an NFL ref caught in 4K telling Cardinals tight end Trey McBride, F-U, F-U, during Arizona's loss in New York on Sunday. Exhibit B is how the lead official in the Vikings win over the Dolphins reacted to a hand up from a player who was pushed into him and accidentally knocked him over. The refs popped up and started yelling at him as the player, Minnesota linebacker Eric Wilson, just laughed. On Monday, the NFL popped up their own way and suspended both refs. Jeff Seaman, a.k.a. Mr. F.U., got 2 games, and Adrian Hill got 1. And I love to see it. 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
10: Bright, sunny skies again through this Tuesday. Look for high temperatures this afternoon to be just a touch warmer than Monday, reaching the upper 60s. For Wednesday, a surge of warmer air arrives. That's going to get highs into the 70s, staying pretty mild through the rest of this week. For WTOL 11, I'm meteorologist Ryan Weekman.
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1: 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When I was struggling, I had no choice but to navigate the world. That's how I survived. 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
2: Clarissa Jenkins.
3: Hello.
2: Hi, can I speak to Mr. Miller, please?
3: This is him.
2: Hi, this is Sandra Watkins calling from. How are you doing?
3: Good.
2: Calling about your electric bill has not been paid, sir, and we're wondering if we can collect.
3: My bill?
2: Yes, sir.
3: It hasn't been paid since when?
2: It hasn't been paid since September 14th.
3: My bill has been paid. I need to call because I've been paying my bill.
2: Well, this is calling you, sir, so you can talk to me.
3: Well, you're calling me from a blocked number, so I don't know how much I trust that.
2: When do we expect a payment?
3: I'll be taking care of it tomorrow.
2: Broke son of a bitch. When can we expect a payment?
3: Oh, excuse me?
2: I said, when can we expect a payment?
3: Did you call me a broke?
2: I did not. I didn't say that.
3: Okay, like I said, I'll pay it tomorrow. What's your name?
2: My name is Sandra Perkins.
3: Hold on a second.
2: Hurry up.
3: 215. Excuse me?
2: I said, hurry up.
3: Are you serious?
2: I'm very serious, sir. We don't tolerate people who don't pay their bills.
3: Yeah, I've been paying my bills. I'm going to need you to calm down. You need to have a little bit more customer experience.
2: First of all, you need to calm down.
3: Sandra Perkins?
2: Mm-hmm. And let me tell you something right now. Let me tell you something right now. The attitude that you have with me on the phone, that's not tolerated here.
3: No, yeah, you've been getting smart at me from the beginning. I told you I paid my bill, and instead of you saying, okay, well, let me figure out why your payments haven't gone through, you're getting smart with me. I heard you say broke motherfucker.
2: First of all, I did not say that.
3: Okay, that's fine. What's your supervisor's name?
2: Okay, second of all, let me ask you a question. Because you're not paying your payment...
3: Well, see, here's the thing. Again, like I've stated to you already that I've made these payments, you just told me you didn't make the payment.
2: Okay, hold on a second. Now, you're saying that you made the payment. I wouldn't have to call you if you made the payment, so now I know you're lying.
3: And I told you that I've called and made the payment, and clearly something has gone on where they haven't gone through... And you are telling me that I haven't made the payment.
2: The word,
3: I'm telling
2: sir,
3: you, I kind of don't feel safe talking to someone who called me from a blocked number to talk about this.
2: Listen
3: I'm
2: to
3: sorry.
2: Me. The world goes in circles, and you're coming up in squares. You understand?
3: I'm not having this conversation. Thank you, Sandra. Have a good night.
2: Sir, listen to me right now. You have just been phone checked.
3: I'm about to kick your ass. I'm about to kick your ass.

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0: It is the DL Hughley Show, your 2026 edition. First off, we want to make sure that everybody's aware this is Breast Cancer Awareness Month. Make sure that you take care of yourself so that you can then take care of others. Make sure that you are exercising and eating right and getting regular checkups. Making sure you're around for the long fight. Today is the day. Today is the release of Charlie's Boy. So I've been doing a lot of press. I'm excited about it. So
4: congratulations.
0: Charlie's Boy is available right now. Also, if you're going to be in Atlanta, Georgia, I'm going to be at the Symphony Hall. And then the next day in Indianapolis at the Closed Auditorium.
5: Closed Auditorium.
0: don't go to the auditorium. That is closed. But the Closed Theater is where we'll be at.
5: Yeah.
0: I think this Da Vinci Kid is woo.
4: Yeah, I was going to talk about that in trending for sure, because it is definitely trending.
0: Woo! I'm not going to give it a lot, but what's French for f***ed up?
5: What is French?
4: Exactly.
0: Man, I just think a lot of people these days try to be too slick by half and say a lot of things that are provocative and edgy. And sometimes you can do things. And you know what? Ultimately, if you believe what you believe, you should stand on it. I don't know. No, sir, I'm in no position to tell somebody they shouldn't have said what they said. So, not at all. But
4: Charlie's
5: Boy. You got to have the cachet to be able to do it. Like, this kid is young. He's getting his career good and started. Like, Shaq can survive that. You know, he can say something wild.
0: Yeah.
5: And
0: I think what I take umbrage with is there seems to be a constant assault on the intellect of black people here by other black people. That's why I don't like that Acho. The kid, who is the kid on the Fox News?
4: Acho.
0: I don't like him at all. Here's the thing. The same thing that he said about us, Dominicans say about Haitians.
5: Mm-hmm.
0: The same thing he said about us. And I wouldn't like it. I didn't like it when they said Haitians eat dogs. I didn't like it when they were disrespectful to them. I didn't like when and have said so out loud. I most certainly don't like it when he says stuff about us. You made your living pretending to be us. And you talk about in the ninth grade, eighth grade, you could take yourself in Los Angeles, in Brooklyn. You were in.

0: in America. And I hate when all these people come here and they, well, you know, we smarter than you. If you're so smart and you work so hard, see how that work in Haiti.
1: Yeah.
0: If all the smart people that denigrated this country were there, then maybe it'd be a different country. But Haiti has this problem. It's violent. So there's a kid that was going to have to be sent back to Haiti, and he jumped in front of a bus.
1: Yep.
0: That happened. So I think we have to be careful, especially when you made your living sounding like and acting like us, and now you resorted to sounding and acting like them. That's a lot. Happy birthday to Lamond Rucker. Why did I get married? Happy birthday to Bronny James. Happy birthday to Rebecca Lobo. Happy birthday to Trevor Lawrence. He having a hell of a run right now, playing a little ball. Happy birthday to Karima Westwood. Grace on All-American. Boy, she won't talk to him no more. Happy birthday to Chris Matthews. Happy birthday to Jonathan Kuminga. Happy birthday to Tony Dungy, the first African-American head coach to win a Super Bowl. That seems wow. Yep. Happy birthday, posthumously, of course, to Derry Heller, the NWA manager. And happy birthday to Ricky Haddon, the boxer. Such a young kid to meet his untimely demise. We got a great show lined up for you. Jasmine's going to tell us what's trending. We got a little note from the GD section right now. Here's Prince. It's the D.L. Hughley Show.

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1: So you guys said we weren't going to talk about it quite a bit, but you did. But we're still going to talk about it anyway and get to the weeds. And that is regarding Da Vinci and all of the uproar on social media about him. Not only talking about how in this country, how we're very lazy and how, you know, our work ethic is not the same as what he is accustomed to. But then coming back and making these comments about slavery. They are letting him have it. He is being eaten up. Now, of course, you know, his response, you know, because all of this took place, by the way, on Cam Newton's podcast. Which, if you know, you know, when you go on Cam Newton's podcast, he's going to edit it for clicks because that's what they do, just like Shannon Sharp.
0: But not on our podcast, we don't.
1: No, of course not. What you say is what you say.
0: Well, because we don't have guests.
1: And then there's Jack.
2: You hear something they meant it. Yeah,
1: but the fact that he minimizes slavery and talks about how Americans need to move on and all of these things, and now that he realizes how much hot water he's in, he's trying to backpedal a little bit.
0: You know what's so funny about when people tell us to move on from slavery? That would be nice. So you go first.
2: Yeah.
0: You can't tell me to move on from slavery when you're naming your bases after Confederate generals.
2: Thank you.
1: Yikes.
0: You can't tell me to move on from slavery when you're enacting

0: some of the very practices that were that were around during Jim Crow.
1: Mm-hmm.
0: So it isn't that I need to move on from slavery. Even the very situation you have right now, you can't tell me to move on from slavery when you attack the 14th Amendment, which gives right. people the right to be here. So it isn't we need to move on from slavery. It's this country won't.
2: Yeah.
0: This country is slavery. It's like you ever had somebody that had, like, there's been people who got shot, and to remove the bullet would actually do more harm than to let it stay. That is racism in this country.
1: Yep. Mm-hmm.
0: And it's insulting for a man who had to be. It is slavery, the remnants of slavery is why you get to be an American citizen. That's why slavery did that. You get to come from Haiti, and because you were born here, you're an American citizen because of the 14th Amendment. As a lot of people from China, a lot of people from India, a lot of people from Germany, a lot of people from Hungary, a lot of those people that are here, that were born here, were the recipients of the ancestors of slavery. So do you want to start talking about slavery to the extent that it makes you leave this country?
2: Yeah. And the other thing is, I find it so interesting that you could talk so badly about a country that your parents left theirs to come here. They could have gone anywhere, but they came here. So in my mind, I'm like, okay, well, then you want to talk about the work ethic and you want to talk about all of these things. And I'm like, wow, that's a lot. It's a lot.
0: Not if y'all just Americans work so hard lazy, and so smart, fix Haiti.
1: Yeah.
2: Fix that.
0: How about that? If you... possess the wherewithal to tell us all of our problems here, and you all are so bright and so work so hard and how lazy we are, then Haiti has an influx of people that are wasting their energy over here. They should go back there and fix Haiti.
1: Yep.
2: 100%.
0: And you have the temerity to say everything that is wrong with us in our inner cities and the thing you ascribe to us is wrong for the entire nation of Haiti, except and for the exact same reason. It is because of Anglo, it's because of European American wanting Haiti to not do well because, because they want to do well. Just like they don't want black people to do well. Why did they attack the American education system got attacked in the 1970s? And it was on purpose. I can't stand that. The only thing that somebody that was born somewhere else and get to stay here for, the only thing you should ever say about black people or to black people is thank you.
1: Yeah.
2: Exactly.
0: Thank you.
2: And finally, Trending, speaking of thank you, I want to say thank you to the incredible Freddie Jackson that we lost.
0: Yes.
2: Thank you for the countless songs and all the things. Yeah. So sad. You know, he will definitely be missed. We're losing those that we grew up with.
0: We got the GED section coming up. In about 15 minutes, it's the D.L. Hughley Show.
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1: Hey, it's the DL. He's doing a good job. This is Tim from Chattanooga, Tennessee.
2: 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I love y'all. I listen every single day. 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
3: 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Keep it up.
0: It's the DL Hughley Show. And we're back.

0: That was SWV and Missy Can We.
1: There is an old adage, an old phrase. I'm sure that many of you are familiar with it. The expression, a grand jury will indict a ham sandwich. I'm sure you've all heard that bantered around a bit. It comes from the fact that the district attorney generally has so much latitude with a grand jury that they can get a grand jury to indict for almost anything. As a matter of fact, they have about a 99% literacy rate. Pregnancy tests aren't that, like DNA tests aren't that effective. Ivory soap isn't that effective. They have around 99% of the time. As a matter of fact, we had a grand jury that this year indicted somebody because a pool was green. But we don't have a grand jury that indicts someone because a young man is found floating in a body of water. A grand jury will indict a ham sandwich, they can indict a home sandwich. We have watched any number of Trump's political opponents and enemies be indicted for frivolous reasons. We watched them attack members of the press, former FBI agents, former elected officials, because when he wants somebody indicted, they are, despite little to no evidence. How many of them have been thrown out because they're so frivolous? Here we have a situation where a young man was found floating face down in a pool of water with dubious circumstances. Even the autopsy report can't say what the cause of death was. And you'll have any number of right-wing social media influencers trying to tell you about dry drowning. Now, you can drown your sorrows. You can drown in red tape. You can drown your fears away. You can drown in debt. It's very hard to drown face down in a body of water. And that is how far people are going to explain this. And the bottom line is, if you can indict somebody for scraping a pool, which is so, with strange credulity, you can't indict someone for having a young man come up dead in dubious circumstances. That is about desire. And at any other point in this nation's history, even if it were an administration that necessarily wasn't even fond of black people, at any other point, the feds would be called in. As a matter of fact, Nolan Wells, he met his end on federal land. 94%, the feds own 94% of that island. A private owner owns 6. So it happened on federal land. There is, the feds would be calling in to investigate this rash of black people that are being hung all over the country. I said this before, and I don't think people quite got what it was. I said that there is a reason. If you live in a black blue state or a blue city, or if you're black, brown, or yellow, you really do not have any federal representation at all. You are on your own. No one would let, as a matter of fact, no one from this administration has mentioned it at all, the rash of dead people. Nobody has mentioned at all what happened to Nolan Wells, no elected official of any note. Nobody from the FBI, nobody from the Trump administration, barely somebody from governance, not even a senator. They've stayed away from it. Any other point, the feds would be called in. But there is a reason at the beginning of this term, they got rid of the Southern Poverty Law Center. Remember that? They indicted them for being what they called racist. There's a reason why the Civil Rights Division of the Trump administration is all white. There's a reason why this district attorney and others do not feel a sense of urgency, because they know no one is going to hold them to account. But they also should know this, that we are not going to look the other way. That one day there'll be another administration. And murder does not have a statute of limitations. This was about desire. This was about a district attorney who wanted to. This is about the feds who want to. So the next time somebody tells you that your vote doesn't make a difference and all these administrations are the same, do you actually believe that an administration headed by Kamala Harris would be doing nothing right now, saying nothing right now? This is about desire. This is about wanting to. This is about somebody wanting to get to the bottom of it, and somebody in authority. And the reason they don't, the reason if nothing's happening,

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1: And now it's time for the Jazzy Report.
2: Latino voters that helped propel Donald Trump back to the White House are now turning on him. According to a new poll, a shift that gives Dems a major opportunity to capitalize in a 2026 election that could hinge on states and districts with sizable Latino populations. Latino voters are racked by major concerns about high prices and, of course, Trump's approach to immigration.
3: So all of the redrawing those district lines kind of blew up in their face, huh?
4: Vote this way. Don't vote for them no more.
2: And we warned them. We warned everybody. Yeah, Nobody listened.
4: They never do.
2: What is it? A hard head makes a soft...
4: Okay.
2: There you go. Well, just one pint of beer a day increases the risk of joint disease, osteoarthritis. Researchers found that heavy drinkers had an 18.6% higher risk of the disease compared to non-drinkers. And that risk was found to increase with every additional drink that you have, even after accounting for body weight and liver function.
4: Wow.
3: Help me out this chair so I can get another drink.
2: Yep,
3: wait a minute.
2: Yep. I mean, if you're going to grow old, you might as well grow old happy.
4: I don't like beer, though. I'm doomed.
2: You don't? I like a good
3: beer. A good IPA.
2: In the summertime, I can go ahead and let me set the scene. I can tell. In your backyard.

0: big pool, you sitting there, you know, next to your big built-in grill and your cigar and a nice cold one.
1: Oh, yes, mm-hmm.
0: Being kicked up.
2: Super cold.
0: Yes. I'll take it. Oh, yeah, ice cold? Stop it.
2: Oh, man. That's the only way I can recommend.
0: Yeah.
3: So this is interesting. A woman tells the story of her adult son moving back in, and he didn't come by himself. He came with his wife. Take a listen to this.
4: What would you do in this situation? Your 29-year-old son and his 27-year-old girlfriend comes to you and your husband and asks y'all, could they come and stay at the house with y'all? They paid $3,700 a month in rent. They've been doing this for the last 3 years, but now they need a little break and they needed to downsize in their payment. So they're going to be looking for something different, so they didn't want to renew their lease. So you and your husband talked about it, and y'all came back and said, that's fine. How long are y'all planning to stay? Your son and his girlfriend responds, it should be no more than a year. So y'all said, okay, cool. For the first month, y'all don't have to pay anything because y'all might be out of here within the first month. But after that, y'all have to pay $600 a month. You have to contribute $600 a month towards the household bills. So the girlfriend says, what's the purpose of coming home if you have to pay your parents' rent? You respond by saying, you can go live with your mother. She says, my mother doesn't have her house. And you said, exactly. But you got to pay for where you lay. And y'all are grown. Y'all are not children anymore.
3: If your adult children, what do you mean if? Your adult children live with you, you think they should pay rent? Or is that part of parenthood? That's the question we're going to pose to you. 877-242-2426.
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3: 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Hughley Show.
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2: Take a listen.
3: What would you do in this situation? Your 29-year-old son and his 27-year-old girlfriend comes to you and your husband and asks y'all, could they come and stay at the house with y'all? They pay $3,700 a month in rent. They've been doing this for the last 3 years, but now they need a little break and they needed to downsize in their payment. So they're going to be looking for something different, so they didn't want to renew their lease. So you and your husband talked about it and y'all came back and said, that's fine. How long are y'all planning to stay? Your son and his girlfriend responds, it should be no more than a year. So y'all said, okay, cool. For the first month, y'all don't have to pay anything because y'all might be out of here within the first month. But after that, y'all have to pay $600 a month. You have to contribute $600 a month towards the household bills. So the girlfriend says, what's the purpose of coming home if you have to pay your parents rent? You respond by saying, you can go live with your mother. She says, my mother doesn't have a house. And you said, exactly. But you got to pay for where you lay. And y'all are grown. Y'all are not children anymore.
2: So kids move back home. Not only did he move back home, but he brought his wife with him. Should they pay rent or is that part of parenting? We're going to go to our social media platforms. Skip, what are they saying out there?
4: Jamal in Oak Cliff, Texas says, you moving back in my, everybody grown in my house got to pay.
2: That's old school.
4: Yeah.
2: I used to believe that.
4: Yeah.
2: But it's such a different world out there now.
5: Uh-huh. Yeah, move over. I'm moving.
2: Such
5: in.
2: A different world.
5: That's how it goes nowadays.
2: Mm, yeah, it's such a different world. It's like
4: stop it. I gave it a shot. Trey's graduating in a little over a month or 2 months.
5: He'll be home. Oh, yeah. Him and his girlfriend Lisa.
2: Just hope he don't bring a chick with him.
5: Mm-mm. Who's Lisa? So, my new girlfriend.
4: Right. Yeah.
2: Ryan Tyler went to school and bought a friend home from school, and now she has a baby, and now I got to put that baby. I got to get that baby a college fund. I'm like, I don't ask for none of this. Yeah. I don't want none of it.
4: Wow. I'm going to give him your number.
6: Yeah.
4: Mm-hmm. You're a good dude.
2: Yeah. Mm-hmm. Just moving in. I told you that Kiki lived with me for years, and when I go downstairs, she cover up like, hey, girl, don't nobody get out.
4: Yeah.
2: So when somebody, a young man moved back in to his parents, to his mother's house with his wife, should he pay rent or is this part of parenting? That's the question we're going to pose to you. 877-242-2426. More of your calls are coming up. It's the D.L. Hughley Show.
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1: Your 29-year-old son and his 27-year-old girlfriend comes to you and your husband and asks y'all, could they come and stay at the house with y'all? They pay $3,700 a month in rent. And they've been doing this for the last 3 years, but now they need a little break and they need to downsize in their payment. So they're going to be looking for something different, so they didn't want to renew their lease. So you and your husband talked about it, and y'all came back and said, that's fine. How long are y'all planning to stay? Your son and his girlfriend responds, it should be no more than a year. So y'all said, okay, cool. For the first month, y'all don't have to pay anything because y'all might be out of here within the first month. But after that, y'all have to pay $600 a month. You have to contribute $600 a month towards the household bills. So the girlfriend says, what's the purpose of coming home if you have to pay your parents' rent? You respond by saying, you can go

0: live with your mother. She says, my mother doesn't have her house. And you said, exactly. But you got to pay for where you lay. And y'all are grown. Y'all are not children anymore.
1: So a man moves back in with his, not only himself, but his wife. They go, y'all going to look dumb as hell being married, sleeping on those Batman sheets, but okay.
2: Bet we get some good sleep, though.
1: should they pay rent, or is that just part of parenting? What do you think, Jasmine?
2: I think they should pay something. They may not have to pay total rent, but I think, you know, you're there now, you're an adult, and you brought a companion. You know, I think it's only fair that you pay a little something. You know, you
1: hell
2: got five
1: yeah.
2: on it. Something.
1: Kick in.
2: Yeah, a little
1: kick
2: bit, because guess what? Now, more water will be used, so the water bill is going to go up. More electricity.
1: Yeah.
2: Electricity bill is going to go up. Somebody's going to be eating up a lot of food in the house, right? Because you tend to just go in the refrigerator and just eat. You don't think about who bought it or whose it is. So, yeah, you should kick in something.
1: You're not a kid no more. Get out.
2: That's right.
1: What do you think? We're going to ask that question for you. Do you think it should pay rent, or should that's just part of parenting? That's the question we're going to pose to you. 877-242-2426. The D.L. Hughley Show.

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1: Your 29-year-old son and his 27-year-old girlfriend comes to you and your husband and asks y'all, could they come and stay at the house with y'all? So the girlfriend says, what's the purpose of coming home

0: if you have to pay your parents rent? You respond by saying, you can go live with your mother. She says, my mother doesn't have her house. And you said, exactly. But you got to pay for where you lay. And y'all are grown. Y'all are not children anymore.
1: Should he move back in, not only to move back into his mama's house, but by company with him? Do you think he should have to pay rent, or is that just part of parenting? We're going to get to your calls.

0: What do you think? Do you think that they should pay rent? Junius, do you think they should?
1: Definitely. I mean, you got to contribute to the household. I mean, especially if you're two grown people and you got a job and y'all back in the house, of course you're going to contribute.
2: Baby girl did not pay rent. She was good and grown when she moved out.
1: Yes, she did before she left. And she did it of her own volition, which was a beautiful thing.
0: Okay, you took it, but you didn't ask
1: it. Yeah, we saved it. And then when she was ready to move, she got it back, and that was her down payment. So, but
0: you didn't, then she didn't pay rent.
3: Oh, if she got it back.
0: It's robbing Peter to pay Paul is what it is.
1: But in this scenario, she never left. You're talking about somebody who came back. She was
0: that's how you get away with it. She never left.
2: She came back after college.
1: No, she never left. She lived.
2: Did she live at home when she went to college?
1: Yeah. She never moved away.
3: Did she have a friend living there too?
2: No, she didn't do that.
3: Oh, okay.
1: She ain't got a friend now, so she
3: damn.
2: What she need a friend for? Daddy pay for everything.
3: I know, that's right.
0: Don't drop by.
1: When she got her paper, she contributed. I respected her for that.
0: Well, you gave her money back, so you...
1: Yeah, come on.
0: It was just money she didn't have to borrow from you is what happened. Yeah.
1: The bank of daddy.
3: Oh, everybody likes the bank of daddy.
0: Everybody does. Yeah. I don't.
2: Daddy don't.
0: not at all. So we're going to get to your calls in a bit more. Your calls are coming up in 10 minutes. It's the D.L. Hughley Show.
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0: And $20 million they can't find. He has a living girlfriend. Should he have to give her something?
3: What? Exactly, Teresa. Exactly.
5: Oh, he has an awesome attorney then.
0: Yeah.
2: Oh, yeah.
0: I'm sorry you got your little attorney out the phone, but
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1: Your 29-year-old son and his 27-year-old girlfriend comes to you and your husband and asks y'all, could they come and stay at the house with y'all? They paid $3,700 a month in rent. And they've been doing this for the last 3 years, but now they need a little break and they needed to downsize in their payment. So they're going to be looking for something different, so they didn't want to renew their lease. So you and your husband talked about it, and y'all came back and said, that's fine. How long are y'all planning to stay? Your son and his girlfriend responds, it should be no more than a year. So y'all said, okay, cool. For the first month, y'all don't have to pay anything because y'all might be out of here within the first month. But after that, y'all have to pay $600 a month. You have to contribute $600 a month towards the household bills. So the girlfriend says, what's the purpose of coming home if you have to pay your parents rent? You respond by saying, you can go live with your mother. She says, my mother doesn't have a house. And you said, exactly. But you got to pay for where you lay. And y'all are grown. Y'all are not children anymore.
0: Do you think she had a point? Should they pay rent, or is that just part of parenting? We're going right to the phone.
2: Yes, I just feel like as an adult and being a couple adult moving into someone else's home, you have to be prepared to help contribute to the household. You got to be. Like, you freeloading.
3: If it was my kids, they would definitely be paying. Because parenting, like BL said, we already did that part. They are adults now. It's their time to pay. Be adults.
4: I'm going to have to go all the way back on this one. I recall that Adam was given a house, a job, before he got Eve, right? So if it was good for Adam, it should probably be good for my child too, my son especially. Now, had he worked and gotten a house and had a job, he might have made a better selection than a woman who could appreciate those things and therefore would understand that there is no free ticket in this life. Now, you want to come home and live up on me and my man? I did the right things. He did the right things. The answer simply is no.
5: Man ain't gonna pay rent. You gotta pay where you lay. Because bottom line is, not only is my light bill going up, my water bill going up, my gas bill going up, because of two extra individuals, everything is going up. My food, whatever. Because they're gonna be using these amenities. So yeah, you gotta pay where you lay. If my 17-year-old grandson, who has a job, pays me for the room that he's staying in, what makes you think a grown, whole-ass man and woman gonna have to do? Yeah, they gonna pay. Definitely gonna pay. The lady said, maybe the first month, I'm gonna cut you some slack. But after that, you have to contribute to this household utilities. And $600 a month for two people is not a bad thing at all. And if she's so salty about having to move home, tell her to call her mama up and get a house. But they don't have to pay, period.
6: I have a 26-year-old daughter who moved back home for a college. So that's fine. But if she's to come back home with a husband, absolutely not. I would not let them, two grown adults, live in my house rent-free. And y'all a couple. No, absolutely not.
7: I say absolutely they should have to pay rent. I have two adult daughters that have come back home, and both of them had to pay rent and contribute to the household cleaning.
0: More of your calls coming up. It's the D.L. Hughley Show.

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1: Your 29-year-old son and his 27-year-old girlfriend comes to you and your husband and asks y'all, could they come and stay at the house with y'all? They pay $3,700 a month in rent. And they've been doing this for the last 3 years, but now they need a little break and they needed to downsize in their payment. So they're going to be looking for something different, so they didn't want to renew their lease. So you and your husband talked about it, and y'all came back and said, that's fine. How long are y'all planning to stay? Your son and his girlfriend responds, it should be no more than a year. So y'all said, okay, cool. For the first month, y'all don't have to pay anything because y'all might be out of here within the first month. But after that, you have to pay $600 a month. You have to contribute $600 a month towards the household bills. So the girlfriend says, what's the purpose of coming home if you have to pay your parents' rent? You respond by saying, you can go live with your mother. She says, my mother doesn't have her house. And you said, exactly. But you got to pay for where you lay. And y'all are grown. Y'all are not children anymore.
0: Do you think that they should pay rent, or is that just part of parenting going right to the phones?
2: Hey, let me tell you something. First of all, I'm calling from St. Martinville, Louisiana. And I'm telling you, indeed, they would have to pay or get the hell on out. For real. They got to pay. If I got to pay, they have to pay. And that's all it is. Period. I sure appreciate my voice being up there with you. Thank you, and y'all stay strong. Love y'all.
3: And it's funny because I literally just had this conversation with my 21-year-old last night. I think we should, and I wish that I started this earlier when they were fresh out and working. For her, we came up with a plan. You know, it's hard out here to live on your own. It is. It's hard. So instead of you moving right out on your own, yes, pay rent. Pay $800 a month, $400 to the rent, $400 to your savings. And in a year to 2 years, take that money, go buy a piece of land, go put a house or buy your own house so that you then have something for your

0: So that is what I think that we should do for our children. They have to learn responsibility. We're not going to be here forever to provide for them. And they have to learn that if you just throw them out there when you're no longer able to do it, how are they going to strive and survive?
1: They need to have just a clear understanding. The parents are asking for $600 and they were paying $3,700. They need to let them know that this is an exercise and you're getting back on your feet. This is not an exercise where I'm fixing your life. So if you're only asked to pay $600, that gives you all the money that you were going to pay to get your life together. Getting on your feet, give them 60 days. Give them two seasons. If they move in the winter, after the spring, they need to be gone in the summer. If they move in the summer, they need to be gone after two seasons. Don't come in the winter and then the snow melts and then you come back and snow is falling again. No, I'm fixing your life now. So that is one of those things where if they understand, they can take it or leave it. You're here for 6 months, you can contribute. If you have money coming in that they work, it would be considerate of them to want to contribute. They shouldn't want to live off it and, you know, act like they're entitled. So the parents just need to let them know, I'm trying to help you out and contribute where you can, even if it's not 600, contribute. But in 60 days or in two seasons, you need to be on your feet because you're going to have to exit.
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11: 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Severely overstocked October is going on right now on the premises of Taylor. 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
1: 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They got it all for you right there. 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
0: It's the DL Hughley Show. 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
2: Now it's time for the streaming movie review with Alibo, the streaming hack warrior.
3: Hamne salam nianani. Olamne se. Hamne, hamne, ham. Uh oh. DL, my home brother.
2: What's that, Alibo?
3: You know what I'm hearing.
2: What?
3: People are saying the A in the I, artificial intelligence, will take over the country. You know where I am from? The A in the I stands for African intelligence. And yes, the A in the I part is already bad. But wait till the A in the I in my country is joined by E-O and U. And sometimes the Y. Uh-oh. That's A-E-I-O-U and sometimes the Y together. Uh-oh.
2: What did it mean?
3: That's not just a robot. That's all the vowels in one room. That's a robot who will destroy you and give you the side eye. I'm serious. That is when it starts to get crazy. Crazy, like Thanksgiving when two uncles that don't like each other and one of them keep passing the guy. It's like the family group chat at 2 a.m. Like a cookout where the potato salad has a secret and nobody tells you what it is. It's a vowel reunion, DL, my home brother, and no one is safe. I'm serious. Today's movie has nothing to do with A and I, but the characters will be using it. The show is A Different World, starring Meili Dejoy Moon. Exactly 39 of years after the original, it's a 10-episode single-camera follow-up about Deborah Duane, Duane and Wheatley's youngest, who gets bounced from NYU and must do freshman year at her parents' HBCU, where she must escape their shadow and build her own legacy. And the best thing about this new show is most of the cast from the original are back. They are all older and a little bit fatter, but still very funny. I'm serious. The new students are engaging, funny. This show is like a reunion with good jokes, legacy kids, first-gen kids, a Guyana-Nigerian fashion guy, a church girl rewriting the rules, and parents who used to be the plot, now running the school.
2: Oh.
3: If you love the old show, you'll like this one. If it's new for you, it's a fun watch. It's warm, it's messy, and a little too close to the nose about building your own legacy. I like it, and you would too. And if you come for the glasses, they better flip. I'm serious. I give this show 3.5 handbags. And if you like A&I, you will love my new A&I, Alibo Intelligence. Yes, it speaks 2,000 languages. It's smarter than your chat box and ruder too. Uh-oh. Alibo AI has hooked up with Siri and Alexa. You don't ask it questions, it gives you the information you need to have. Alibo Intelligence. Intelligence that doesn't need humans to exist. I'm serious. This is Alibo, your hacking warrior, with the Stream Hacking Movie Review. Hamne salam nianani. Stay safe and healthy. Hamne, hamne, ham.
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0: It is the D.L. Hughley Show, your 2026 edition. In case you're going to be in Atlanta, Georgia, I will be there this Friday at the Symphony Hall with Don Lemon. The D.L. and D.L. Tour continues. Then the following day, we will be at Close Auditorium in Indianapolis. So come check us out if you're taking us. My book, Charlie's Boy, is finally out.
1: Yeah. All right. Congratulations.
2: It's a big deal. I saw you out
0: today.
2: You
0: got your copy, Jasmine?
2: I do. I ordered a copy, actually.
0: You did? Because, you know.
2: I have ordered a copy of every one of your books. And you know what you have yet to do? Sign any of them.
0: You know what I do? You know what I do? You know what I do? You know what I do?
2: You know what I do? We're talking about what you don't do. We're talking about what you don't do. You can't say, yeah, I'm going to sign it.
0: You know what?
2: Every time you show my support.
0: I'm not going to let you turn me around. It's a good day for me. I ain't going to let you mess it up with your little poor
2: Okay, Moses.
0: Yeah, coming up this hour, we got people to get upset with me.
2: So we're giving them opportunity to do
1: it in a second. Wait a minute.
2: Okay,
1: say F-U. It's not D-F-U. Radio version.
0: I did a book called that, too, by the way. More of the D.L. Hughley Show coming up. It's the D.L. Hughley Show.

0: That there was Whitney Houston, I'm Your Baby Tonight. Boy, that's heard that in Vegas before. Listen, some people are so mad at me, they're letting me know on our segment called
1: F.U.D.L. Hughley.
0: I'm getting an F right after Tank. It's the D.L. Hughley Show.

0: That there was Tank, yes. Now, sometimes people get very upset with the things I say, so we're going to give them an opportunity to express themselves with our segment called FUDL Hughley. 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
1: Hello, this is Niecy James, your FUDL Hughley correspondent. Our first FUDL Hughley comment is from Facebook. Choir leader says, Dale, I heard you say if a man spends a lot of time in church, he's most likely gay. You said that the black church is one of the most gayest places on earth. Well, here's what I think. You talk about this subject so much, you're either fighting the calling of the Holy Spirit or trying to repress your own homosexual feelings. You should go to church and face your feelings. You'll either develop a new relationship with the Lord or find yourself a new boyfriend. F*** you, D.L. Hughley. Our next F.U.D.L. Hughley comment comes from the D.L. Hughley Show website. Second Amendment Protector says, D.L., I stumbled across your little jigaboo radio station and I heard you say that assault rifles should be banned. Why are you panty-wearing, tree-hugging, vegan, uber-liberals always trying to take away our rights to bear arms? Someone like you should just shut up and be grateful to be permitted to live free in this great country. You could very well still be picking cotton instead of telling jokes on the radio. F*** you, D.L. Hughley. Today's last F.U.D.L. Hughley comment is from Instagram. D.L., I've been a fan of yours for a long time. As a matter of fact, The Brothers is my favorite movie of all time. Why won't you guys get together and make a Brothers 2? They made sequels to The Best Man, Barbershop, Friday, and Why Did I Get Married? There's even talk about another Rush Hour and a Martin reboot. Why can all these movies and shows get sequels, but you guys can't get together and make another Brothers? DL, I know it's your fault. I heard you're more difficult to work with than Monique. F*** you, DL Hughley. Well, that's it for this week. This has been Niecy James, your FUDL Hughley correspondent. And until next week... bye.
0: We got the Hughley Hustle Home Mix coming up next. Plus, we're going to recognize the good in someone as a human being of the week. That's up in 20 minutes. It is the D.L. Hughley Show.
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1: 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I'm so tired of Dr. Lavin laughing before he does it. It's insane.
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0: go to space.
1: Where's Artemis?
0: Well, you know, Artemis was the goddess. She was Zeus's daughter.
1: Artemis was?
0: I
1: don't believe that. Let me look that up. No, that's not true. Artemis.
2: Daughter of Zeus and Leto.
0: Yeah.
1: The wilderness, the wild animals, and the moon, she's and the, Chastity. There she goes.
0: It's Chastity. That's why you couldn't see it at first. That's why. I mean, it's like, you know, a vampire can't see itself in the mirror.
3: We're going to honor someone's benevolence as the human being of the week. That's coming up in about 10 minutes. Now we're getting back to the mix on the D.

0: That is going to wrap up the Hubie Hustle Home Mix. I'm suspecting that sometime this week we'll have Freddie Jackson Hubie Hustle Mix, I'm sure.
1: Right? Of course. Yeah.
2: Well, no, we're going to honor him on the you know, a song from when your mom and daddy were still together.
0: We can't just have one song for Freddie Jackson.
2: Well, it's a mix. That's up tempo. He don't do no upper tempo songs.
1: Jam
2: people driving
1: tonight.
2: Home. Okay, that's one.
0: Hey,
2: one player for 20 minutes.
3: Come on, let's take it nice and slow.
0: You're a heartless dude, man. You're a heartless dude. That's why. I just don't understand how you. What are you doing?
1: In honor of Freddie Jackson. Somebody's got to do it.
3: His grave is spinning around now.
1: Janae.
0: Yeah.
1: Somebody's got to do this.
0: All right, it's now time for the Human Pick of the Week.
4: Sorry, Freddie.
1: So the human being of the week is John Legend.
4: What?
1: As always, doing good stuff outside of performing and singing and all the rest. Like, that's not enough. He also started an initiative to assist students with their rent at his alma mater, which is the University of Pennsylvania, but also at a couple of HBCUs like Central State.
4: Okay.
1: Yeah, University of Pennsylvania. Wilberforce University.
4: Right.
1: And basically he talks about how he had to spend a lot of time hustling and just doing whatever he could just to pay the rent. So he's like, I know what it feels like to be a student and, you know, you're out there by yourself and you're in that position and you don't know what you're going to do. And so he has started this initiative so that he can help, you know, pay for or at least assist them in covering their rent for about 50 students.
3: How about
1: that? That's pretty awesome.
2: Oh, he's always doing some good stuff.
1: Always doing good stuff, for sure. So shout out to John Legend, who's our human being of the week, as well as an EGOT.
0: What you need to know with the one only Sybil Wilkes is coming up next on the D.L. 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
8: This is the Daily Play with Joy Taylor. Have you seen the videos? Exhibit A is an NFL ref caught in 4K telling Cardinals tight end Trey McBride, F-U-F-U, during Arizona's loss in New York on Sunday. Exhibit B is how the lead official in the Vikings win over the Dolphins reacted to a hand up from a player who was pushed into him and accidentally knocked him over. The refs popped up and started yelling at him as the player, Minnesota linebacker Eric Wilson, just laughed. On Monday,

0: Sunday, the NFL popped up their own way and suspended both refs. Jeff Seaman, a.k.a. Mr. FU, got 2 games and Adrian Hill got 1. And I love to see it. 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And even though this doesn't seem like a huge deal in the grand scheme of things, laying down this marker on what is appropriate behavior from a referee is a good thing. 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
0: 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And we're back.

0: That there was Michael Jackson, The Way You Make Me Feel. We got a song for When Your Mom and Daddy Was Still Together coming up next. Plus, my top five. That'll be up in less than 15 minutes. Now it's time for What You Need to Know with the one and only Sybil Wilkes.
1: It's Sybil Wilkes with What We Need to Know. Major technology executives from OpenAI, Meta, and Anthropic, and Google faced intense questioning during a New York City Council meeting on artificial intelligence safety as lawmakers introduced 10 regulatory bills while tech leaders admitted they cannot guarantee AI systems will always follow safety guardrails. In California, former Vice President Kamala Harris and congressional candidate Richard Pan are facing criticism after excluding select news organizations, including the New York Times, from a Sacramento campaign event on Friday. Student protests erupted at Cornell University over the school's handling of a 2024 sexual assault case involving the Chi Phi fraternity. Demonstrators painted protest graffiti on campus buildings as organizers plan a week of action. And in consumer health, the FDA announced a class to recall of over 122,000 cases of Gatorade across 37 states due to undeclared food dyes that could trigger allergic reactions. I'm Sybil Wilkes. Be informed, be empowered.
0: Thank you so very kindly, Sybil. Jasmine.
2: Paid.
0: Well, I guess we're going to keep on keeping on. It's the D.L. Hughley Show coming right back at you. It's the D.L. Hughley Show. Okay. Let's get my man Cheatham. What'd you learn today, baby boy?
3: Just got a phone call from Ken. He just dropped off Barbie at her Malibu mansion.
0: Hilarious.
3: And he called and said he wants his little coat back. That's all. That's all they
0: said. Hilarious. Give little
2: faith. You are the tiny coat crew.
0: It is the D.L. Hughley Show.
4: Okay. WIMX Gibsonburg.

0: name is DL.
1: What did you set this on, hell?
2: You gotta make her say my name one time here.
0: My name is DL.
3: Ladies and gentlemen, put your hands together for DL Hughley.
1: It is the DL Hughley Show, your 2026 edition. Remember that if you are in Atlanta, Georgia, I'm going to be at the Symphony Hall, of course, this Friday with Don Lemon for the DL and DL Anything Goes Tour. And then the following day, we will be at the Close Theater. In Indianapolis, so come check me out if you're taking notes. And my book, Charlie's Boy, is out today.
4: Ooh,
1: I'm
4: right.
1: Turn
4: get
1: up
4: it.
1: Press for it, I guess.
4: He won't we sign did today. It. Get it.
1: Yeah. I'm going to sign it. Okay. I'm going to sign it. Doing a ton of press for it. So it's I think this is my fifth or sixth book. I don't know.
5: Man.
4: I think it's your sixth.
1: I've probably written more than I've ever written.

0: wrote more than I've ever written. That's, no, I've actually read a ton of books. I have read a ton of books. Mm. A ton. I would say
1: matchbooks don't count.
2: Are they more than 5 pages?
0: Smart.
1: Yeah.
2: Pamphlets don't count.
1: Yeah, Jet Magazine don't either.
2: Oh yeah, tell it. What was that other one? He liked Funny Bunny. What was the one?
1: Blacktail.
2: Blacktail. Yeah, that don't count either.
0: Yeah, no, that actually was one of my favorite articles.
2: Okay.
0: It was like the Playboy is what that's like. Yeah, I would never do that now, but you know, I was trying to. Anyway,
1: yeah.
0: Coming up next, we got a song.
1: It's on the rise.
0: For when your mom and daddy were still together, we got a little note from the GED section. Of course, we're going to cover today's top stories with what's trending on the DL Hughley Show right now. Here's our

That was October London Silent Treatment. Don't get enough of that. Men and women just don't see eye to eye. We're going to prove it on my top five. That's up reference song from when your mom and daddy were still together. Honoring the late, great Freddie Jackson, who we lost yesterday. Rock with me tonight for old time's sake of the D.L. Hughley Show.

0: That was a song when your mom and daddy were still together, honoring the late, great Freddie Jackson, who, of course, we lost yesterday. And a comic who I really loved, and we lost a couple of days ago.
1: Yes.
0: Interesting time. Reggie McFadden.
1: Yes.
2: Yep.
0: Talented dude. We are honoring, sometimes men and women just don't see things eye to eye. Jasmine, give us 5 weird things women do according to men, by radio host Mandy James.
2: All right, number 5 of the top 5 weird things women do. This is, of course, according to men. Buy shoes that look really sexy, but they hurt.
1: Yeah.
2: And you already know that when you put them on in the store, but they're so cute.
1: Man, I can never understand.
2: Like, they're so cute.
1: I can wear these for about an hour and a half.
2: Beauty is pain, baby. Beauty is pain. Not really. Not anymore. I used to think that way, but post-COVID, and I got a very comfortable wearing shoes that were flats, it's hard to go back.
1: Now
2: I
1: find a good sneaker. And they're expensive, too. Good Lord.
2: Yeah, don't let a couple of dollars stop you from buying what you want. Anyway, number 4 of the top 5 weird things women do, at least according to men. Getting so upset when men leave the toilet seat up.
1: Yes, why?
2: Just what put do you it mean down? Why? I'm tired of my butt getting wet. That's
1: we
2: why.
1: Look for your leap.
2: Well, why don't you drop it before you turn?
1: All right, look. I got to pick
2: lifted
1: it up.
2: It. You gotta lifted put it. Down. Could you put it back down?
1: That's like me going in there and peeing. Oh, you left the top down. I got to pee all
2: well,
1: over.
2: Because it goes down. Oh, that's how it goes. As a matter of fact, as a standard practice, you should put the whole lid down, as a matter of fact, to keep germs from spreading. Did you know that?
1: Okay.
2: I didn't think so. Number 3 of the top 5 weird things women do according to men. Oh, saying that you don't have an opinion on where to eat and then hate all the options that somebody
1: oh
2: else
1: my God.
2: I'm very guilty of that. I'll just go on and tell you.
1: I don't care. Get whatever you want. Okay, I'm going to stop
2: here. I don't like
1: here.
2: That.
1: I don't want that. Uh-oh. Okay, I'll stop here. I don't like that.
2: I don't like that.
1: But I don't care. It's whatever. Yes.
3: And then when they order it, they change it like 15 times. Oh, and take that out and then put this in and I don't
2: there's
3: have
2: nothing wrong with that part. But now I will order something that I'm not quite sure of and then just eat yours.
1: Yeah, thanks. Appreciate it. Yeah, I don't want anything and then eat all yours. Yeah, there you go. Yeah.
2: Number 2 of the top 5 weird things women do, according to men. Putting decorative soaps right by the sink and then get mad when someone uses them.
4: Too bad.
2: Yeah. I'm not really into the decorative soap.
1: Yeah, that's
2: kind of old school. That and the towels. We don't do that.
4: Yeah, liquid soap then took over that.
1: Yeah, get the little squirt.
2: Ain't that the truth? Well, this has it. The number 1 of the top 5 weird things women do.

0: according to men, this is for sure. Say you don't want fries.
1: And eat all mine.
0: Oh, yeah. That's all the time. Yeah. And I don't even like French fries, but if you order them, I'm going to have a few.
2: Oh, they smell so good.
0: That's what it is.
3: You ever notice somebody else's fries always taste better than yours?
4: Sure do.
3: Yes. That's like if somebody else pops popcorn, it's the greatest. But if you pop it, it's just okay.
0: It's true. Man,
3: I don't know what that is.
2: Psychological.
5: 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It's the D.L. 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
2: And we're back.

It's an old adage, an old phrase. I'm sure that many of you are familiar with it. The expression, a grand jury will indict a ham sandwich. I'm sure you've all heard that bantered around a bit. It comes from the fact that the district attorney generally has so much latitude with a grand jury that they can get a grand jury to indict for almost anything. As a matter of fact, they have about a 99% literacy rate. Pregnancy tests aren't that, like DNA tests aren't that effective. Irish soap isn't that effective. They have around 99% of the time. As a matter of fact, we had a grand jury that this year indicted somebody because a pool was green. But we don't have a grand jury that indicts someone because a young man is found floating in a body of water. A grand jury will indict a ham sandwich, they can indict a home sandwich. We have watched any number of Trump's political opponents and enemies be indicted for frivolous reasons. We watched them attack members of the press, former FBI agents, former elected officials. Because when he wants somebody indicted, they are, despite little to no evidence. How many of them have been thrown out because they're so frivolous? Here we have a situation where a young man was found floating face down in a pool of water with dubious circumstances. Even the autopsy report can't say what the cause of death was. And you'll have any number of right-wing social media influencers trying to tell you about dry drowning. Now, you can... You know, you can drown your sorrows. You can drown in red tape. You can drown your fears away. You can drown in debt. It's very hard to drown face down in a body of water. And that is how far people are going to explain this. And the bottom line is, if you can indict somebody for scraping a pool, which is so, with strange credulity, you can't indict someone

0: for having a young man come up dead in dubious circumstances, that is about desire. And at any other point in this nation's history, even if it were an administration that necessarily wasn't even fond of black people, at any other point, the feds would be called in. As a matter of fact, Nolan Wells, he met his end on federal land. 94%, the feds own 94% of that island. A private owner owns 6. So it happened on federal land. There is, the feds would be calling in to investigate this rash of black people that are being hung all over the country. I said this before, and I don't think people quite got what it was. I said that there is a reason if you live in a black blue state or a blue city, or if you're black, brown, or yellow, you really do not have any federal representation at all. You are on your own. No one would let, as a matter of fact, no one from this administration has mentioned it at all, the rash of dead people. Nobody has mentioned at all what happened to Nolan Wells, no elected official of any note. Nobody from the FBI, nobody from the Trump administration, barely somebody from governance, not even a senator. They've stayed away from it. Any other point, the feds would be called in. But there is a reason at the beginning of this term, they got rid of the Southern Poverty Law Center. Remember that? They indicted them for being what they called racist. There's a reason why the Civil Rights Division of the Trump administration is all white. There's a reason why this district attorney and others do not feel a sense of urgency, because they know no one is going to hold them to account. But they also should know this, that we are not going to look the other way. That one day there'll be another administration. And murder does not have a statute of limitations. This was about desire. This was about a district attorney who wanted to. This is about the feds who want to. So the next time somebody tells you that your vote doesn't make a difference and all these administrations are the same, do you actually believe that an administration headed by Kamala Harris would be doing nothing right now, saying nothing right now? This is about desire. This is about wanting to. This is about somebody wanting to get to the bottom of it, and somebody in authority. And the reason they don't, the reason if nothing's happening, because they don't want to. That's a little note from the GED section.
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0: show.
1: Jazz man, tell us what's trending.
2: So you guys said we weren't going to talk about it quite a bit, but you did. But we're still going to talk about it anyway and get to the weeds. And that is regarding Da Vinci and all of the uproar on social media about him. Not only talking about how in this country, how we're very lazy and how, you know, our work ethic is not the same as what he is accustomed to. But then coming back and making these comments about slavery. They are letting him have it. He is being eaten up. Now, of course, you know, his response, you know, because all of this took place, by the way, on Cam Newton's podcast, which you, if you know, you know, when you go on Cam Newton's podcast, he's going to edit it for clicks because that's what they do. Just like Shannon Sharp.
1: But not on our podcast. We don't.
2: No, of course not. But you say it. What you say?
1: Well, because we don't have guests.
2: And then there's Jack.
3: You hear something they meant it. Yeah.
2: But the fact that he minimizes slavery and talks about how Americans need to move on and all of these things, and now that he realizes how much hot water he's in, he's trying to backpedal a little bit.
1: You know what's so funny about when people tell us to move on from slavery? That would be nice. So you go first.
3: Yeah.
1: You can't tell me to move on from slavery when you're naming your bases after Confederate generals.
3: Thank you.
2: Yikes.
1: You can't tell me to move on from slavery when you're enacting some of the very practices that were around during Jim Crow.
3: Mm-hmm.
1: So it isn't that I need to move on from slavery. Even the very situation you have right now. You can't tell me to move on from slavery when you attack the 14th Amendment, which gives people the right to be here. So it isn't we need to move on from slavery. It's this country won't.
2: Yeah.
1: This country and slavery, it's like you ever had somebody that had, like, there's been people who got shot, and to remove the bullet would actually do more harm than to let it stay. That is racism in this country.
3: Yep. Mm-hmm.
1: And it's insulting for a man who had the, it is slavery, the remnants of slavery is why you get to be an American citizen. That's why slavery did that. You get to come from Haiti, and because you were born here, you're an American citizen because of the 14th Amendment. As a lot of people from China, a lot of people from India, a lot of people from Germany, a lot of people from Hungary, a lot of those people that are here, that were born here, were the recipients of the ancestors of slavery. So do you want to start talking about slavery to the extent that it makes you leave this country?
2: Yeah. And the other thing is, I find it so interesting that you can talk so badly about a country that your parents left theirs to come here. They could have gone anywhere, but they came here. So in my mind, I'm like, okay, well, then you want to talk about the work ethic and you want to talk about all of these things. And I'm like, wow, that's a lot. It's a lot.
1: If y'all just work so hard and so smart, fix Haiti.
3: Yeah.
2: Fix that.
1: How about that? If you possess the wherewithal to tell us all of our problems here, and you all are just so bright and so work so hard and how lazy we are, then Haiti has an influx of people that are wasting their energy over here. They should go back there and fix Haiti.
3: Yep.
2: 100%.
1: And you have the temerity to say everything that is wrong with us in our inner cities and the thing you ascribe to us is wrong for the entire nation of Haiti, except and for the exact same reason. It is because of Anglo, it's because of European American wanting Haiti to not do well because they want to do well, just like they don't want black people to do well. Why did they attack the American education system? Got attacked in the 1970s, and it was on purpose. So I can't stand that. The only thing that somebody that was born somewhere else and get to stay here for, the only thing you should ever say about black people or to black people is thank you.
3: Yeah,
2: exactly.
1: Thank you.
2: And finally, trending, speaking of thank you, I want to say thank you to the incredible Freddie Jackson that we lost.
1: Yes.
2: Thank you for the countless songs and all the things. Yeah. So sad. You know, he will definitely be missed. You know, that era of music, it's just, it's crazy. And we're losing those that we grew up with.
4: 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Hughley Show.
2: The biggest mistake people make when they owe the IRS, let me tell you, they do nothing. The letters pile up, the penalties keep growing, and it gets more expensive with every month you wait.

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1: Alexander O'Neal never knew love like this before. 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
2: 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He did the best he could.
1: Let me tell you something. 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
2: He did the best he could.
1: I see the commercials all the time. Spaces like that, you got to floss with a jump rope. It's a lot.
0: It's the DL Hughley Show. And we're back.
3: Boy, I'm sure glad that's over with. Me too. Yeah, but you know, I learned something today.
4: What have we learned, Charlie Brown?
5: What are you gonna learn today?
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5: You must learn.
1: That's gonna do it for us, ladies and gentlemen. I sincerely thank you for tuning in. It's the DL Hughley Show, your 2026 edition. Thank you. If you're going to be in Atlanta, I'm going to be at the Symphony Hall on Friday along with Don Lemon for the DL and DL Anything Goes Tour. And, of course, the following day in Indianapolis at the Close Memorial Theater. They'll be there. My book, Charlie's Boy, is out, so please pick it up if you take a notion. Jasmine Sanders, what did you learn today?
2: Well, in my bit earlier, I talked about Freddie Jackson, and we were talking about whether we're going to do a mix, and we were talking about how all the slow songs, and I threw one out there, and I just remembered one, Nice and Slow.
1: Steady as you go.
2: No, that's the wrong song.
1: No.
2: Yeah, that's right. No, you're right. You're right.
6: Yeah.
2: And by the way, I had my very first slow dance with the guy who went on to break my heart was Rock With Me Tonight or something like that.
6: Yeah. Well,
2: come on and rock me.
6: Yeah.
2: Hey, girl. Long time no see. Beat it. Get away from me.
6: Yeah. Let him get his rocks.
2: It's always that way. So thank you, Freddie. I really appreciate that.
1: All these emotional moments. Skip, my man, Tatum. What'd you learn today, baby boy?
6: Y'all had speakers in the smokehouse?
2: First of all, I wasn't a kid.
6: Oh, that's just later. Your heart wasn't involved in that time. Okay, I got it.
2: No,
6: you know what?
2: Totally different.
6: Yeah. I learned.
1: I bet your ass was. That's really.
2: You know what?
6: It's good to see you. I know you're doing a lot of press stuff, and a lot of times, you know, because we work together every day, man, just seeing you in a different prism, man, you're a pretty funny dude. I just want to let you know.
2: How did you see that?
6: I was watching him on Today's Show. I went back and saw those clips. When you see him in a different prism, I'm like, okay.
1: He said prism.
6: Prism.
2: Oh, okay, just making sure. That's why I was like, where'd you see
1: I'm
2: that?
1: Not Don Lemon. Yeah. I'm not Don Lemon.
7: You went to prison?
6: Hilarious.
7: Let me read this, Charlie boy.
2: Charlie, come get this boy.
1: On the next DL Hughley Show, we're going to be talking to actress Wendy Raquel Robinson. Plus, we're going to be giving the deserving someone the Shoe Booty of the Week Award. It is the DL Hughley Show. We will definitely see you on the other side. Kyle, my favorite short bus operator, pull that string. We got to go.
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You're inside the Sweat Hotel, and I'm your host, Keith Sweat. Now, baby, it is a Tuesday, and it's early in the week, but I still got you, girl. So hit me up at 866-92-SWEAT, 866-927-9328. Now, tonight is always as special as every other night. You get to a party.

0: 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Topic Tuesday.
1: Tonight, ladies and gentlemen, I want to know how soon is too soon to have a person you're dating move in with you. 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Is it a month? Is it a year? What is the appropriate length of time before that special someone cohabitates with you? Hit me up on the sweat lines and let me know. The number is 866-92-SWEAT, 866-927-9328.

0: 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Topic Tuesday.
1: You just checked in and I'm your host, Keith Sweat. Who am I speaking to?
2: Hey, what's going on, Keith? This is Chris.
1: Okay, man. What can I do for you, man?
2: Yeah, I was just calling to comment on the topic of the day you got.
1: Okay.
2: I feel like if y'all feeling each other and everything going good, why not move in together?
1: I feel you.

0: So do you think that time should be?
1: I say a good 6 months.
0: 6 months and you in, huh?
1: Yeah. You should know a person within 6 months. Really less time than that. But, I say 6 months.
0: All right, my brother. Have a good night. Peace out. You just checked into the Sweat Hotel. Who am I speaking to?
2: I'm Darlene. How you doing, Keith?
0: Hey, Darlene. How you doing? Where you calling from tonight, babe?
2: Jacksonville, Florida.
0: Okay, what can I do for you tonight, Darlene?
2: Yeah, I just wanted to make a comment that you need to probably at least be with the person for at least a year.
0: For at least a year. Okay.
2: So if they got drama going on.
0: Okay, are you living with someone right now?
2: No, it's just me and my son.
0: Okay. All right, baby girl, thank you so much for checking in. I appreciate that, all right? All right, take care. Hey, this is Keith, and I need you to keep the calls coming. How long should you be with someone before you have them move in with you? Hit me up at 866-92-SWEAT, 866-927-9328.
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3: You're inside the Sweat Hotel. Who am I speaking to tonight?
4: This is Gwen.
3: What's going on with you, baby?
4: I'm doing good.
3: Okay, what can I do for you tonight, Gwen?
4: The little comment that you had on the show.
3: Right. How long should it be before your significant other move in with you?
4: It should be like 6 months to a year.
3: 6 months to a year? Okay.
4: Because you got to get to know them and can't just move fast with your relationship.
3: Where you calling from tonight, Gwen?
4: Pensacola, Florida.
3: Okay, well, thank you so much for checking in. I appreciate that, all right?
4: Okay, thank you.
3: All right, love you, babe. Bye-bye.
4: Bye.

0: You're inside the Sweat Hotel. Who am I speaking to?
1: This is Kaylin.
0: Hey, Kaylin. How you doing? Where you calling from tonight?
1: I'm from Pensacola, Florida.
0: Okay. What can I do for you tonight, Kaylin?
1: In reply to your comment, I think that, 8 months is kind of early, but it's not really down to the amount of time. If you're still in that puppy love phase, mm-hmm. I think that it's too soon.
0: 8 months is too soon.
1: Come down to the reality.

0: 8 months is too soon for you. You're jumping the gun if you move in, if you haven't moved in 8 months, huh?
1: Yeah, like, I mean, don't get me wrong. I kind of tend to fall hard, but then reality kind of comes and kicks in, and you're like, wait a second. This annoys the hell out of me.
0: I feel you, Kaylin. Yes, all right, thank you so much for checking in. I appreciate that, baby, all right?
1: All right, and you keep that. That's a sexy voice you got. So
0: thank you. I appreciate it. Bye-bye. Take care of yourself. Bye-bye.
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11: 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Don't let it quit on you. 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
12: I know you're going to dig this.
13: Happy birthday to Damian Wayans. Happy birthday to Shahadi Wright Joseph from us and them. Happy birthday to Uma Thurman. Happy birthday to Jerry Seinfeld. Happy birthday to Willie Nelson. Happy birthday to Michelle Pfeiffer. Happy birthday to my favorite tennis player, Andre Agassi. Happy birthday to Candace Owens. Boo, bitch. Happy birthday. Oh. I meant every word.
14: But happy birthday.
15: Yeah. It's the DL Hughley Show.
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